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0: Two Pros and a Cup of Joe, Fox Sports Radio. LeVar Arrington, Brady Quinn, Jonas Knox with you here. Man, oh man. Lots of conversation being had here on this show. By the way, we'll be back on the air coming up tomorrow, 6 a.m. Eastern time, 3 o'clock
1: Pacific.
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3: Here's the leftovers.
0: All right, Ray, what do we got?
5: Happy hump day, fellas. We're made it halfway through the week. It's okay. Hump days are fun. Wednesdays are great. You know, it's even better making new records. So the Red Sox are on a winning streak right now. They've won 14 games straight. The last time that they did this, they had a 15-game winning streak back in 1946. Now, they came close to this in 2012 where they had 12 games and then they lost. But tonight they have a doubleheader. So not only can they match the last record, they have a chance to set a new one.
6: What are we talking
5: about? You
6: didn't
5: hear that? The Red Sox are going to beat a record?
6: Huh?
5: That they haven't beat since 1946?
0: They've been on a tear. Everybody thought they were going to be sellers at the deadline. And then all of a sudden, before the All-Star break, they went on this run. Because Aroldis Chapman's their closer that it still throws gas, even though he's 38 years old. And they thought, well, he's going to be a guy that's going to be in demand. And all of a sudden, they've turned it around. And they've, you know, it's one of the best runs in the history of the franchise.
5: Yeah, it's a big deal, VAR.
6: Huh? Okay. What else? What else you got? That's why it's the leftovers. What else you got?
5: Hey, I take a lot of time looking for these, okay? There's a lot to dig
6: up. No, this wasn't on you. This wasn't a shot at you. Shot at the topic.
5: Well, shot at basketball here. The Basketball Hall of Fame is switching things up. On this Friday, a dedicated experience honoring Stephen Curry is opening. This is the first time an active NBA player has been honored in its 75-year history.
6: Huh?
0: How's that feel, LeBron?
2: What? Well, it's pretty cool considering like the impact he's had on the game. I think we can talk about all the different people, LeBron, MJ, and everyone else, but Steph's carved out his own niche, and it's been pretty cool to see a guy who, you know, isn't blessed with as much size and athleticism as LeBron still be able to have the impact he's had. Pretty cool.
0: That's got to burn LeBron's ass a little bit, though. The fact that Steph is the first active player to get that sort of induction into the Hall of Fame. Like, you know, those two have been in the league, have competed for so long against each other, and Steph's the guy who gets it. It just, that feels like something that would irk LeBron James and his camp a little bit. In the midst of his free agency, Steph's worried about the Hall of Fame.
5: Well, this is opening a whole new thing called The Vault. So it is an immersive experience. People who go, you'll be able to see exclusive memorabilia, rare footage, and even an audio book. That makes it, you know, more like sentimental, I guess. That'll be good.
6: Okay.
0: I'm telling you, man, Rich Paul's going to have a counter to this. All right, this is going to be problems. This is going to be a big problem.
5: I'm sure more people can join.
0: Yeah, but he was the first. You know, he's the first one there. So now they're going to have a red ass about it. What else we got, Ray?
5: That was it.
0: That was it?
5: Mm-hmm.
0: Well, listen, there's
5: oh, you know what I did? I watched Waterboy yesterday because of you, VAR.
6: Oh, nice. Did you like it?
5: I loved it. And I've already seen it before, but I feel like I liked it even more this time just because I know
2: Wait, what'd you watch?
5: Waterboy?
6: Is like that Mary in there?
2: Adam Sandler?
5: Yes.
6: All right, let's go.
2: You've never seen the movie Waterboy?
5: I didn't know that VAR was the inspiration for how he played.
0: Yeah.
7: We are Waterboy!
6: So was Mary.
5: Fun fact.
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10: We have avoided it long enough. Make some noise! How did you grade? You make the call. How did you grade the big three-team deal between the OKC Thunder, Atlanta, and Dallas involving the headliner? I guess he is a headliner, not a household name, but Lou Dort. Lou Dort. All right, so the Maller report card. Maller report card. And it is in. And quite frankly, the Oklahoma City Thunder just performed a masterclass in roster malfeasance. Is what they did here. I gave Atlanta an A, not an A+, an A. They fleeced this trade. They did. They took the wallet, the watch, the keys to the car by landing Lou Dort, the NFL's preeminent dirty work specialist. And they got him, and they added Andrew Nembhard, who's a decent rotation depth guy. So they picked him up. The Hawks have improved their roster. So that is a lifestyle upgrade for the Atlanta Hawks, who appear to be actually trying to win. Dallas, I wrote down a C on the Maller report card on my notes app for Dallas. Wrote down a C. They're betting on Zachary Risichet, the top pick in the draft a few years ago, which is kind of like buying a used car. Because the salesman got up and said, listen, this thing is a great car. It has a lot of upside. And he closed it out by saying,
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11: Sunday's World Cup final averaged over 42 million viewers on Fox TV for the match itself, plus nearly 24 million on Telemundo in this country. The Miami Dolphins gave All-Pro linebacker Jordan Brooks a three-year extension. The Miami Marlins have lost eight in a row. They lost 5-3 at Houston. Colorado edged Washington 8-7 on a solo homer in the bottom of the eighth, Hunter Goodman's 31st of the year. The Angels scored five in the first and won 5-1 over St. Louis. Arizona, with two runs, bottom of the 10th, beat the A's 6-5. Cincinnati was a 4-2 winner at Seattle. Chase Burns of the Reds, 12-1. The Cubs beat Detroit and Framber Valdez, 11-2. Texas shut out the White Sox, 10-0, while the Mets posted a 4-0 shutout at Milwaukee. And the Dodgers won 2-1 at Philadelphia. Max Muncy, a two-run homer. The Phils ran into a double play to end the game. I'm Steve DeSager.
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0: probably looking at himself as an underdog. I mean, it could be the perfect storm for this situation. You know, you look at the Dolphins, they are going to be considered to be an underdog in as a team this year and probably in most of the games that they play in. So if I'm these guys, like, okay, you scored a nice contract, like, get it in. If I'm Malik Willis, I'm getting it in. They, like, the whole Tariq Hill thing, who has an opportunity to step up and step in and be the face of our receiving core? There's just so many opportunities, and I think sometimes we get a little bit removed from looking at it from that perspective, and sometimes the unknowns are, you know, are the biggest things that you need. I mean, look at the New England Patriots. It was kind of an unknown offseason. And there were a lot of moves that Mike Vrabel made. A lot of new players came in. A lot of different things that were done through free agency. And he was able to build a group that were able to come together and make it all the way to the Super Bowl. So I wouldn't count them out. They have a plan. And it seems like they're probably trying to execute it the best that they can. So I'm not saying that they're going to be this world-beating team, but I'm just saying it is pretty cool to watch a team that has so many question marks that are hanging over them, because there are pros that are in that locker room. Somebody has the opportunity to step up and deliver what the goods are for this team.
1: Their win total on DraftKings is 4.5. So if they
0: not very much belief.
1: So if they lose 12 games, they've overachieved.
0: Dang.
1: That's a bad football team, man. Like, they're not good.
2: No, they're not. But like I said, I think they'll be fine. I mean, the Seattle Seahawks before 2025, did they open up like 60-1 long shots to win the Super Bowl?
1: Yes.
2: Yeah, I'm sure Miami's worse than that. I'm just saying, I don't, it was a young team that was able to kind of, again, put it together. And this team's not going to be them. Again, they're not going to be a Super Bowl winning team, playoff team. But I'm not sure they're going to be as bad as Pete's laying it out to be.
1: You think they're drafting a quarterback next year?
2: I think it'd be hard not to. It'd be hard not to for a number of teams. I mean, Arizona is right now in a contract negotiation with Jacoby Brissett as they can't agree upon his value. And part of that is because they're going to go into the season most likely with him, with the full expectation and intention to draft one next year. Miami's in a similar boat, even given what Malik Willis they gave him. You know, he's going to have an unbelievable year. I mean, he's going to have a Pro Bowl caliber year in order to, I mean, even make them second guess about taking one. I keep going back to this. There will be so many guys. Just, there's going to be so many prospects. And I know I've sent stuff to you guys too about other people now starting to catch on to this and say the same thing. I'd like to plant my flag as saying again, like, there's 12 to 13 guys that I will be evaluating every single week that will legitimately be looked at as potential first round prospects. Mm-hmm. And it's going to be that big of a class. And this isn't like last year. This isn't like, you know, years before. There's a lot of guys who are very capable of being potential franchise quarterbacks in the NFL or being looked at as that. And if that's the case, that's just two teams we named. That doesn't, I mean, like, the Jets probably would be in that conversation. You can go on down the line for a lot of other teams. There's going to be teams that might have a guy and might be saying, all right, well, you know, like, very similar to what the Rams did this past year and taking Ty Simpson. Guys getting up there in age. So I got to look at someone else. I mean, the Pittsburgh just drafted quarterbacks the last 2 years. I think they'd still potentially take one with where Raj is at in his career.
1: That's why it feels different than in years past, where there's one guy that stands out above everybody else, and it's like, well, you know, who's going to suck for luck? Like, who's going to be you know, the one to grab that once in a generation quarterback? And I almost wonder if maybe teams, it feels like the way that you lay it out, just be in the top 10 or 12 in the draft. Like, you don't, like, it's not no longer a race to who can be the worst team or try and tank towards the end to get the number one pick. If you can be in the top 10 to 12, you're most likely going to be able to get a franchise quarterback, right? I mean, that's what it feels like. So maybe Miami's looking at this going, yeah, maybe we win a few more games. It's, some of our fan base might say, well, we need a quarterback of the future. But if we've got a foundational pieces to bring in some guy, if we're picking eighth or ninth because we overachieved, then, you know, we're still in a good spot moving forward,
2: right,
1: with whoever right. we can land. So,
2: right.
1: Fun times. Well, who knows? Maybe LeBron will be there to take in some Dolphin games this upcoming season. We'll see. It is Two Pros and a Cup of Joe here on Fox Sports Radio. LeVar Arrington, Brady Quinn, Jonas Knox with you. Up next is another edition of In Case You Missed It, and it's a weird one. That's yours right here on FSR.
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6: How did you grade? You make the call. How did you grade the big three-team deal between the OKC Thunder, Atlanta, and Dallas involving the headliner? I guess he is a headliner, not a household name, but Lou Dort. Lou Dort. All right, so the Maller report card. Maller report card. And it is in. And quite frankly, the Oklahoma City Thunder just performed a masterclass in roster malfeasance, is what they did here. I gave Atlanta an A, not an A plus, an A. They fleeced this trade. They did. They took the wallet, the watch, the keys to the car by landing Lou Dort, the NFL's preeminent dirty work specialist. And they got him, and they added Andrew Nembhard, who's a decent rotation depth guy. So they picked him up. The Hawks have improved their roster. So that is a lifestyle upgrade for the Atlanta Hawks, who appear to be actually trying to win. Dallas, I wrote down a C on the Maller report card. On my notes app for Dallas, wrote down a C. They're betting on Zachary Risichet, the top pick in the draft a few years ago, which is kind of like buying a used car because the salesman got up and said, listen, this thing is a great car. It has a lot of upside. And he closed it out by saying,
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0: And a cup of Joe, Fox Sports Radio, LeVar Arrington, Brady Quinn, Jonas Knox with you here. Coming up top of next hour, a little over 10 minutes from now, there's a coach who is defending his player in the National Football League, and he might be the only one. That'll be yours here on FSR. Before we get to another edition of In Case You Missed It, though, a reminder, train to push past the pain, not athletes, just people, the men, women, and children trafficked every day in the United States, some by a person they trusted, some by their own families. Blue Campaign continues harnessing the global energy from the World Cup to help raise awareness and break the silence of human trafficking. 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
0: Guys, in case you missed this, the attorney for the woman who is suing Puka Nacua, the Rams, released a photo showing what is alleged to be a bite mark on her shoulder from a New Year's Eve incident.
3: Oh, alleged?
0: It's either that or she swam with sharks. But it's not great. I know that he you know, went to rehab and whatnot, and you know, he's trying to get things together. But not a great look, and I can't imagine this is going to land well publicly. It got out yesterday, and it's a that's a real bite mark. I mean,
4: it's a real one.
0: Marv Albert would be
4: proud of him.
0: I don't know. I would hope not.
4: Dang.
0: I would hope not. But you know, who knows? Maybe it was the booze. I just know this. I've been blasted many times in my life. I've never thought to bite somebody in that manner and nearly break skin with full-fledged teeth imprints there. But this is why, and this is a great thing if you are somebody who is in the veneer business, because you get yourself a pair of veneers, you're not biting into anything, because them bad boys are going to break. You can't bite into a carrot. You can't bite into an apple. Everything's got to be chewed on the side of either portion of your mouth. So Puka, you can't, none of that stuff. Yeah, you got to be careful. You can't have wings. You know, you can't bite into wings if you got veneers. So Puka, get some veneers and get with it, man, so you can stop biting human beings when you're out celebrating New Year's Eve.
4: What's wrong with you, man?
0: What do you mean? Bite her.
4: You got some issues.
0: Listen, everybody wants to swim in the problem pool. I'm trying to find solutions.
4: Dang.
0: As I always say, don't swim with problems. Snorkel with solutions. All right? And I'm trying to help this guy out here. Get some porcelain teeth and stop biting people.
4: What? Don't swim with problems.
0: Yeah, snorkel with solutions.
5: I like that.
0: Yeah. Just thought of it just now.
5: You know? What if they were playing?
0: That's
5: going to
0: catch on, Brady. Brady, that's going to catch on.
3: Someone's going to take a bite out of it.
0: What a weirdo! Puka Nacua is a weirdo.
4: I mean, if that really is real, like if that is a real, like there is a real problem.
0: It's a weirdo.
4: If that is truly indeed a real photo. Of whoever, if that's Puka Nacua that did that, there's something really wrong.
0: By the way, how drunk do you have to be to confuse somebody's shoulder with a boil and bite mouthpiece? How drunk are you?
3: Is it that? I mean, was there confusion, or was he just like, oh, that's a nice lat, you know? I need to dig my teeth into that.
4: I mean, but he really dug his teeth
3: Some people appreciate a nice back muscle, latissimus dorsi. You know, like
4: you could tell
3: people
4: look at
3: those things, go, I'll make a bite of that.
4: He just got his teeth cleaned. You could tell by the little lines and where the small teeth are. Like they scraped them. They scraped his teeth.
3: It was like he bit and held it for a while,
4: bro. He bit.
0: It's like a cat picking up their one of their babies.
3: It was like he went in to get an impression for a retainer.
4: Yes,
3: or something.
4: Yes. That's an impression.
0: Yeah.
4: In her back.
3: Like they could make him a set of Invisalign.
4: Yes. And use her back as a carrying case.
0: Now, if negotiations for a long-term extension get dicey with the Rams, they just pull out that photo.
3: That'll be the biting clause.
0: Hey, buddy, here's why you're getting $20 million less guaranteed. Just slide it right across the table.
3: In a clause. You know, they know he's a biter. Now you just write that into the contract. They're like, look, sir, we're going to give you the money, but if you bite again, this all goes away. It's going to void all guarantees in your contract. We know you got a problem here, pal.
4: I mean, shouldn't this really raise flags on
3: what's a worst clause?
0: Yes.
3: Maybe it's a vampire. Maybe Jonas is all for it.
0: Like, hey, you know, we could use some Polynesians in our family.
3: What's a worst clause? The Kyler Murray clause for the video games or a bite clause?
0: Oh,
4: biting clause would be way worse.
0: I think Kyler might have been ahead of his time. Yeah. Kyler might have been ahead of his time, man.
3: How many other dudes are looking at him, though, and they're like, I like to do that too a little bit. You know, I could see where you're
4: most
3: going.
4: Of these dudes these days are into video games. Like, they're really into them.
0: Kyler was years ahead of his time, man. These Twitch streamers.
4: I don't know, man. There's always been dudes that's into their video games. I used to get into fights with my roommate in college because of video games. Like, we had one TV, and when we would leave study hall, we would actually race to the room because whoever got the TV got to use the TV.
0: And then did the person who lost bite somebody, or was that not part of the equation?
4: But we got into some thumps, man. Some real classic thumps up in that room over him playing that video game.
0: Have you guys ever bitten another human being or even thought to do it?
5: Yes.
3: No.
4: I might have bit an ankle before.
3: What did you say, Lorena?
4: Whoa, Lorena.
0: Trained to push past the pain. Not athletes, just people. 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
11: Tom Brady has been making all the rounds lately. Been seeing him all over the place and even smacking fools. Listen, I think Tom Brady is on side quest mission. Rob, I think all the Patriots way, all that Patriots way stuff, I think he felt locked in for, 15, 20 years where he couldn't answer stuff, couldn't do stuff, had to be him, gee golly shucksish. And I think now he is having a midlife crisis, if you will, where I'm kind of like Michael Jackson in Neverland. All the stuff I couldn't do as a kid, I had to be locked in and show business and working. I feel like that's Tom Brady now. Now he's running around smacking people, saying how he wants to wrestle and how he's mad, Rob. Not mad, but, you know, he sees his friend Rob Gronkowski get to do it and other players and people. He's like, why can't I do that? We see him doing roast. He's being the roasted, and he's been doing some of the roasting. I mean, so I think Tom Brady is just – all that Patriots way kept him locked in a box where he couldn't do this, couldn't do that, couldn't go there, couldn't speak your mind, can't have a personality. And I think we're starting to see that now. I think he's just out here, again, reliving what he couldn't do and maybe just taking on every single side quest as him. Because I didn't expect to see him at the World Cup flicking people off, smacking Jake Paul in the face. And now he's doing TV. He's doing roast. What ain't he doing, Rob?
12: Yeah, I disagree. I don't think that has anything to do with the Patriots way. This is Tom Brady. He's trying to capitalize and make every dollar he can. He's a capitalist. Tom Brady will do anything for money. That's where he is. And that's why he would lower himself to get involved in some It's an easy payday. What do I need to do? 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
0: If it wasn't the World Cup final, you would have said that was not a fun game.
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0: Okay.
8: It went to overtime.
0: And at no point did you think Argentina had a shot, even though it was only 1-0.
8: 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But when you got Messi there, you never know what sort of magic they were going to turn over. 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I have no complaints. And I love the unity that it brought. I love the fact that it brought relatives from other countries to visit our families here in the States. 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
16: The Dodgers are back to having the best overall record in the major leagues as Milwaukee lost at home 4-0 to the Mets, while L.A. beat Philadelphia in the rain 2-1, Max Muncy with a two-run homer. The Phillies ran into a double play to end the game. San Diego won at Atlanta 8-3. Fernando Tatis Jr., a home run measured at 474 feet, longest in the majors this year. Cleveland is tied for first in the AL Central after its 5-2 win over Minnesota, while the White Sox got shut out 10-0 at Texas. The Mariners no longer first in the AL West. Texas is. Seattle lost at home to the Reds 4-2. Cincinnati winning pitcher Chase Burns now 12-1. Arizona took the late game with two runs in the bottom of the 10th, 6-5 over the A's. Houston sent Miami to an 8th straight loss, 5-3. Home games for the Yankees and the Red Sox were each rained out. I'm Steve DeSager.
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0: weird stance to have, that you can't just acknowledge, hey, man, they're the best team in the country right now. They ran it, and that's who we need to get to. And they can't even say it publicly. That's strange.
1: Well, you got your fight in self-preservation will expose the nastiest aspects of a person, because that's just, it's all about your survival. And when it comes down to your survival, nothing is off limits. You know, sometimes people even sell out their own family, let alone anything else outside of that. So, and I feel like the SEC is in self-preservation mode. For a few different reasons, right? We were just talking about the whole, you know, them leaving and threatening yesterday, and how that's been such a strong narrative, is that do what we want, or we're going to leave and break away and do our own thing and stuff like that. I mean, they have to figure out how to find their way back to relevance, like they had it when Saban was at Alabama. They have not had it. I mean, Kirby had a little bit of a run. They've kind of cooled off. You know, it's just they're searching for, within the football world, of course, this is football related. I mean, but maybe even basketball, because we just got the national championship in basketball too. I think that the SEC is they can't lose hold of their relevance. And I feel like since the NIL has become prevalent and has ushered in this new way of doing things, the SEC is trying to find their footing. It's like they lost their footing, and it's like that slide. You know how, like, when you're tug of warring and it could go either way, and you see the flag kind of going either way, but then you start focusing in on the different feet and what's going on, and then you start to see the feet sliding, and then they just keep sliding, and then the sliding doesn't stop. I kind of feel like that's where the SEC is right now, is that they're trying to find a footing where they could at least stabilize and not lose the tug of war match, which is perceivably against the Big Ten, but they make other people their enemies too. So it's almost like they might be pulling on one rope against multiple forces pulling back against them.
0: It's just if you just took a step back and said, one group of teams that's been running roughshod over everybody else for years and years has had the media, you know, pump up propaganda. They've chanted SEC at games for years and years. They're so distraught right now with the fact that the gap is closed and the Big Ten is actually pulled further ahead, that they're just going to give up and walk away from all of it and go do their own thing.
1: Yeah.
0: It's just like, that's a really take your ball and go home move. It's just,
1: they're feeling the pressure of it, man. And as they should, they had a very, very dominant run. I thought it was very top heavy, personally. It was very top heavy, but nonetheless.
2: You know, it was Bama and Georgia. That was essential. Yeah, you had LSU mixed
1: and LSU
2: a couple
1: in
2: times,
1: there. Yeah, right. But nonetheless, it was still all about the SEC. SEC football was being carried by those powers, and you couldn't debate it.
0: I remember being in South Carolina, and some South Carolina fans were, SEC, man, this conference. I'm thinking to myself, what have you done? That's like, you're not Alabama. Not even close.
1: Dang.
2: Oh, just to bring it full circle, I do have some Kentucky friends who would do the same thing. They, you know, it's almost like a consolation prize. It's like, well, we ain't going to win it, but at least Bama or Georgia can.
1: They're going to win it for
2: teams. Yeah.
1: They're going to win it
2: SEC.
0: But you
1: have to have a little bit of an accent to do SEC.
2: Okay. Well, yeah, because they're all in the South, man. Yeah. That's what it sounds like.
0: But
2: it is what it is.
0: Was there one Ohio State fan cheering for Michigan to win the national title a couple years
1: not
0: ago?
1: Not one.
0: Like,
2: absolutely
1: not one.
0: So that's why that one's the outlier.
2: Sad. I saw a bunch of these players, current players, listing off the biggest rivalries in college football. Now, they all had Ohio State and Michigan at like 3 or 2, but none of them put it at 1. And I thought to myself, like, it's so odd, only because, like, a lot of people nationally still don't understand the hatred between those two. And it's still there. It still exists. It's like, it's just on a different level, you know, than any other, like, where they just don't like each other. It's just, it will always be that way. There's so much hatred. There's a lot of history. And it's weird to me that like young people, they still don't really get it. They still don't see it. And so it's an attempt to portray it every year during college football season. But like, think about how good Ryan Day had been with the, I think he had like, what, like 10 losses in his career.
0: Yeah.
2: But because of the struggles with Michigan, it was like, oh, they're thinking about firing him. Like, how wild is that? Like 10 losses over a period of what was it, 6 years or whatever it was? It's like, that's it. Like, you're averaging, you know, one, maybe more than that a year, but like going to the playoff, going to the postseason. And that was the one thing they were like, yeah, but he can't be Michigan. So maybe we're going to move on from him.
1: Well, you know, the wild one thing that I think is wild is respect. And you got to give it to get it. You know what commands respect, fellas? That Frontier. That everyday truck that shows up. That pickup that's built to do the job without making a fuss. That's the Nissan Frontier, as I mentioned, built for the work week and ready to load up the tailgate on the weekends. The 2026 Nissan Frontier.
0: Hell yeah.
1: Yeah, man.
0: It is two pros and a cup of Joe here on Fox Sports Radio. Coming up next, we are going to have a Wednesday tradition. 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
12: LeBron said, I could average 10 points in the NBA for like a long time, like 50, 65 or something like that. Now, that sounds ridiculous. But isn't Tom Brady like 50 now? Tom Brady could still play in the NFL. I don't have one doubt in my mind. And be it, I mean, honestly, I don't have a doubt in my mind. Tom Brady today could absolutely, especially if he had good protection. He's 48 years old. Sorry, Tom. Only 48. Tom's 48. Could play today, absolutely. He didn't retire because he couldn't play. I mean, 2 years after he left, you're like, it was like a legitimate discussion. Should some of these teams that lost a quarterback call Tom Brady? So, and like Aikman has talked about that before. Like, he got calls 2 years out of the league, and Troy had a lot of concussions and some physical stuff. Brady was healthy. And he's like, I just don't want the process anymore. So when LeBron says, I could score when I'm like 65, I think he probably could. Messi's 39 years old. Why couldn't he play at the next World Cup? You don't think when he's 43 years old, Messi couldn't score goals at the World Cup? He's not a physical beast. He's not a cardio monster. In soccer, they track distance traveled. He's 44th at the World Cup. He's not moving around a lot. At this point, he's not as athletic as he was 6 years ago or 10 years ago, but his intuition is unbelievable and his technical skill hasn't dipped. So this idea that it has to be, I mean, Cam Newton aged fast, Tom Brady aged well. I mean, Klay Thompson, who was a very layered player, a great defender.
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0: Rose and a cup of Joe, Fox Sports Radio. LeVar Arrington, Brady Quinn, Jonas Knox with you here. Coming up top of next hour, a little over 10 minutes from now, it's the old P time. Petros Papadakis will be joining you here on FSR. Before we get to another Wednesday tradition here on the show, a reminder, trained to push past the pain, not athletes, just people, the men, women, and children trafficked every day in the United States, some by a person they trusted, some by their own families. Blue Campaign continues harnessing the global energy from the World Cup to help raise awareness and break the silence of human trafficking. Learn more at bluecampaign.gov/World Cup.
1: There are some good things that happen, and there's some bad, and then there's some downright ugly things. It's time for Good, Bad, and Ugly.
0: Well, Sheriff Sweka, who's got the duties this week?
2: Well, I tell you what, the good of the week happens to be good old Deputy Knox. I'm locking the eyes right with you. Shoot from the hip,
3: that'd
2: Sheriff.
3: Go for it. $10. That'd be
0: $10. Why? For what?
3: I don't know. You're glazing them for the good of the week.
2: I glaze all of y'all for
3: don't glaze me, player. You glaze Jonas, not you glazed them.
0: Good of the week, World Cup. Now that it is concluded and it is wrapped up, I would say overall a success. We talked about the numbers between Fox, Telemundo, Peacock. Over 60 million people watched the final. Just an awesome event. It was great to see, you know, the countries and the fans from other countries come into our country and really embrace the American culture. And I thought, you know, there were some stars made, most notably Holland. I don't think it really did much in the way of U.S. soccer except expose the fact that we're nowhere close. But as far as that event and the pageantry and everything that came along with it, I thought it was tremendous from start to finish. I thought Fox did a great job. I don't know what they were saying on Telemundo, but they did a great job. And I thought overall a really, really enjoyable event for everybody. That's my good for the week.
2: All right, and the bad of the week is one LeVar Arrington.
3: You see how quick he kept it with me, seeing how there was zero glaze on there?
0: How come you didn't
3: I'll just make sure I just pointed out to y'all how different it is.
4: Yeah. You're not a donut, bro. Yeah. You're not a donut. You don't need the glaze.
0: Come glaze. No country western.
2: He didn't want the glaze.
0: Wow.
3: Hey, so look, this is my bad of the week. Everything that happened at ESPN on the layoffs, that's pretty bad, and you know, you hope that some of these guys are going to land on their feet. Like, Charles Davis is one of the most, I mean, he's a man's man. He's a consummate professional. Hopefully he lands on his feet. I don't see a Palacero. It's always when you get those layoff shakeups that take place, it always kind of hits you a different, certain type of way. You see some of the names, you know, that's my bad for the week, obviously, is you never like to see guys that you've been in the industry with, you know, lose their jobs.
0: Yeah, it sucks.
3: Yeah.
0: Not cool.
2: And, well, finally, we have our ugly of the week, and that's Constable Quinn. Shoot from the hip, brother.
4: Oh, I will. And this happened in last night's game between the Oakland Athletics and the Arizona Diamondbacks. In the fifth inning, third baseman Joshua Carota Grauer, he fouled a ball off his testicle, rupturing it.
3: Now,
4: mind you, he hit his first career home run earlier in the game and then stayed in, as I don't know if, Jonas, if you made mention this earlier today, but stayed in and did record a base hit later on with a ruptured testicle.
3: Oh, wow.
4: However, he was taken out eventually and went to get surgery there in Phoenix. So you want to talk about ugly?
3: Oh.
4: Go back, watch that replay, and go ahead and just put yourself in the minds of every baseball player's worst nightmare.
0: Same at bat. A couple of pitches later, he goes off the field.
3: That's a life's worst nightmare come true.
0: But here's the problem. A lot of guys in Major League Baseball don't wear cups, and I don't get it. I do not understand, especially in that sport.
3: I bet
0: sport.
3: You dudes going to start wearing them some more now.
4: Well,
3: or they might rethink it.
4: Think about how many times he's probably fouled balls and never had it come that close. If you're a catcher, I get it, because I used to pitch and catch. You need it. But if you're anywhere else in the field, I don't know that it's necessary. So I can understand why he doesn't as a third baseman.
0: Man, they're throwing 95 to 100.
4: They're not throwing at your crotch. We are Sports.
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1: 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Jason Smith and Mike Harmon are dropping knowledge like this.
6: These guys are sick, man.
7: Ohtani's now had four injuries that have knocked him out of pitching. He's had two Tommy John surgeries, which is a big deal enough, right? He had the hip flexor that knocked him out for a long time. Now he's got this knee injury. I don't know how much longer he can even pitch. Yes, you signed him. Two-way threat. Greatest player we have ever seen. Nobody can do this. But Ohtani is so valuable as a hitter. He's the best hitter we've seen, right? 50-50, the MVPs. Ohtani is worth the money. Ohtani is worth everything if he never pitches another inning for the Dodgers. And his body, as he's 32 now, he's not going to suddenly get healthier. He's not going to suddenly, okay, all the early year injuries, early career. No, his body can only survive so much on the mound. And again, two Tommy John surgeries, right? Hip flexor, knee. The Dodgers have been lucky so far that the injuries he's had as a pitcher hasn't kept him out of the lineup. He's still been able to DH. But how much longer are you willing to roll the dice on that? That, oh, well, if he's hurt and can't pitch, he can still swing the bat. Well, what if he rips up his elbow again? I mean, you got knee injuries now. You now have to think about what is the future for him, and maybe it's just a designated, I don't know if he even got him in to play the field. He hasn't played the field in years. So if he's your full-time designated hitter, yeah, okay, you're still paying him that money, and he's worth it because he still is that good. He's still that much better a hitter than anybody on the planet. But to think that he can still pitch, you're just rolling the dice every time he goes out there. That
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7: This is kind of on brand for Argentina because of the way they play. 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Everything else you've ever seen with bad sportsmanship and guys not shaking hands, guys not wanting to talk, Cam Newton after the Super Bowl, whatever it was, that's nothing compared to this. This makes Argentina look so bad. They're like such sore losers and babies that when things don't go our way, we can't even control our emotions. Like all the goodwill, everything Argentina's built up, this is what they're known for now. This hissy fit that they had at the end of the game where they got emotional, they got violent. You've never seen a team be that unsportsmanlike after a game ever.
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15: Sunday's World Cup final averaged over 42 million viewers on Fox TV for the match itself, plus nearly 24 million on Telemundo in this country. The Miami Dolphins gave All-Pro linebacker Jordan Brooks a three-year extension. The Miami Marlins have lost eight in a row. They lost 5-3 at Houston. Colorado edged Washington 8-7 on a solo homer in the bottom of the eighth, Hunter Goodman's 31st of the year. The Angels scored five in the first and won 5-1 over St. Louis. Arizona with two runs, bottom of the 10th, beat the A's 6-5. Cincinnati was a 4-2 winner at Seattle. Chase Burns of the Reds 12-1. The Cubs beat Detroit and Framber Valdez 11-2. Texas shut out the White Sox 10-0, while the Mets posted a 4-0 shutout at Milwaukee. And the Dodgers won 2-1 at Philadelphia. Max Muncy a two-run homer. The Phils ran into a double play to end the game. I'm Steve DeSager.
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0: Look, he doesn't have to tell somebody no. 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
0: I mean, if I'm LeBron, it doesn't matter. Then we pick and choose. But if LeBron wins a title in Cleveland or Miami, Golden State, Philadelphia, it'll still come back to the same bottom line.
3: Jordan would have never.
0: Yeah, Mike never did it. LeBron, statistically, nobody's close. Half of his career has been in the NBA final. Why is that a negative? There's, you know, a large portion of the media that is never going to accept LeBron for his greatness.
1: Broadcasting from the man cave.
4: He's the GOAT. He's the GOAT. He's the GOAT.
1: This is Dan Patrick.
0: Hour one. Hour one on this Wednesday. Dan and the Danettes, Dan Patrick Show. Fritzy's here. Dylan in the back row. We have Marvin and Pauly up front, yours truly, and the BRGs. It is a Wednesday. It's a pizza Wednesday. Dylan doing double duty, overseeing the RecTech grills. What kind of pizzas do we have today?
5: Well, Dan, we have a Korean barbecue pizza.
0: Okay. Got my attention right away.
5: Yeah, a little bulgogi, scallion, kimchi, the whole nine. Meatball and ricotta pizza. Okay. And a classic cheese.
0: Okay.
5: Yeah.
0: Yeah. Sometimes we try to do too much with pizza. Sometimes you don't need to. Sometimes you just go, that's it. Right there. Yeah, Dylan.
5: I do think that, like, the true tell of a pizza place is you got to try just their cheese pizza.
0: Okay.
5: That's, like, the baseline.
0: I'm all in with that. But it's a Pizza Wednesday. Yes, Todd.
6: It sounds like the third one's a little mailed in. I don't want to skew the idea. We got this Korean barbecue. We got this with the sausage, meatball, whatever. It's like, and the classic cheese, because I guess I'm tired. The first two are going to take a lot out of me, so I'm just going to throw the third one, put some cheese and sauce on dough, and call it a third
0: Okay,
6: pizza.
0: Let's slow down, all right? Okay? You're on fire today. I don't know why. What, Pauly?
7: I think I have the backstory. I was here yesterday. There was a terrible rainstorm. Todd had just taped his podcast, which was, from what I heard, outlandish. But more so, Todd helped out with some leaking in the back room, and Todd was actually helping out physically, sweeping properly, and really helped out. I watched it, and I think he's kind of fired up. He feels manly today.
6: I did something constructive. Jay in the back was showing me, the big German's brother, how to mop the floor. Actually, it wasn't a mop. It was just kind of sweeping. I was just pushing water towards the front door. I don't really feel like I accomplished much, but I appreciate Paulie giving me some positive vibes there.
0: Yeah, Dylan.
5: They're two completely different videos if you watch it with and without sound. Without sound, you're like, wow, look at Todd, like, helping sweep. And if you listen to sound, it's like, wow, this guy is complaining the entire time.
6: No, because in order to do that, I had to get my feet were in the little puddle there. So, like, there's no way. You can't put your feet to the side. So now my feet are wet and the socks are getting wet. And I'm like, I don't know. There's got to be someone here that can do this better.
0: 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And this Pizza Wednesday, operator Tyler sitting by doing absolutely nothing but answering your phone calls at 877-3DP-SHOW. 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We're still on LeBron watch, which is fine with me. I'm okay. It's not like, oh, will you please, you drama queen. It's okay. Like, once it happens, then, you know, we'll move on. Training camp starts. So I'm fine with this time of the year. Take your time. You'll get around to it. Now, the Miami Heat, their social media team, apparently they got a head start on this, according to Shams. The social media department with the Miami Heat preparing for the possibility of LeBron signing, mistakenly posting the link to the team's YouTube page. Now, the way I looked at this, this may not show that the Heat are the favorites, but may give us a timeline on when LeBron is going to make his decision. Maybe the teams that are involved, you know, the Cavaliers, the Sixers, Golden State, Miami, maybe they've been told July 27th is when LeBron is going to make his decision. Now, I don't have any information, and I don't think anybody else does, but maybe LeBron is saying, I'm going to make my decision on that day. Be prepared in Miami. The heat, you know, the heat are always buttoned up. You imagine there's probably some 23-year-old intern. Pat Riley wants to see you. About what? The social media post with the run. Okay. Here we are with the Miami Heat. They're always buttoned up. But I looked at the 27th of July and I thought, okay, random day, but maybe it's not so random. Yes, Paul.
7: I did look into this a little bit. It was mistakenly posted, according to the Miami Heat, to their YouTube page. I asked one of the BRGs who does this kind of stuff, when you put together social media posts or website updates or things like this, there's like a queue where you could see what it's going to look like. And if you hit the wrong button, it publishes instead of like tests it out. So it could have been a mistake.
0: Well, it was a mistake that it was posted. I'm just wanting to know if that's the date that everybody thinks that this is going to happen. Also, I was looking at, you know, the favorites, according to DraftKings for next year, the odds, and then you have asterisk by some teams here. So, Dylan, what does the asterisk mean when Vegas will put an asterisk by Golden State, Philly, Cleveland, and Miami?
5: I actually put the asterisk there just to highlight which LeBron's top four potential landing spots.
0: I should have asked you that question before I embarrassed myself. Does Vegas put an asterisk up there? So that's just to say this is where they are now. The odds. Do you have those odds with you? Of I saw where Golden State, where they are on this list, Miami, Philadelphia, Cleveland. But the two top favorites are still San Antonio and OKC.
5: Yeah, they're Spurs and Thunder are tied at plus 270. And then of the LeBron landing spots, first up is the Heat at 18-1.
0: Okay.
5: Then the Sixers at 20-1, Cavs at 25-1, and then Warriors at 30-1.
0: The Knicks are the third favorite at plus 850. So it's overwhelming Spurs and Thunder. Then it goes to the Knicks, then the Celtics. So you lose Jaylen Brown, you still have the fourth best odds. You do a salary dump with Jaylen Brown, and Miami right now plus 1,800, so 18-1, Sixers at 20-1. I still think if the Sixers get LeBron, I'd put them up there with the Knicks, maybe even higher. Vincent Goodwill covers the NBA for the Mothership. He'll join us next hour. A lot of times when you have a champion, there is a let's try to follow their blueprint for what they did for success. Now, it happens maybe more in football where you go, there's a new style. Like with the Knicks, can you ask your star player to take $100 million less? That doesn't happen. And can you get all the guys you played college basketball with to join you in the NBA? And that they can actually contribute on a high level. So that's not something you can go, you know what, here's our blueprint. But I do think that you can't be top heavy. And I think this is the pattern I see. They had two guys that were taking up a majority of their payroll in Boston. And as a result, that's where you have to look and go, we can't continue to do this. We need to spread the wealth. Maybe the Knicks showing you got to have a bench. You got to be deep. And you can't have that one guy making or two guys who were going to, you know, come, you know, be responsible for what, 70% of your payroll? And I think that's what happened in Boston. You know, LeBron says that this isn't really going to be about money and you don't have to trade any assets. So that's where this is really going to be impactful. When players have been traded before, you're like, what's this going to do to your team that you gave up all of these draft picks or players, you know, like Miami? Like, you gave up Tyler Hero. He's a good player. And then you gave up draft picks as well. Like, you're all in for the next 2 or 3 years. And is LeBron looking at this as a two-year situation? I keep thinking it's one and done. But the more I think about this, it might be one and an option. It might be 2 years where he goes, hey, if I'm going to Miami, let's give this 2 years. If I go back to Cleveland, Golden State, let me give us a chance. And he's still putting up good numbers. And people forget where he was when Austin Reeves and Luka got hurt. They leaned on LeBron down the stretch. And I think that's kind of important, too. If I'm a GM or an owner, I'm going to bring him in. I'm going to encourage him to look at this as a two-year deal. Let's see what it's going to look like first year, add some elements, and then you have your final rollout as you go for a championship. Yeah, Paulie.
7: I was really curious about how Giannis looks at this because he has to be informed or updated about the pursuit of LeBron. And I'll bet you 3 or 4 years ago, he may have said, no, I don't want to share. You know, I want more role players around me. But it's been 5 years since his title. I didn't realize it was that long. He may be at the point of his career. Let's try something new. Let's share the stage a little bit.
0: Well, he's already sharing the stage with a guy who scored 83 points in a game. You're already sharing. I know it sounds strange. It's like when LeBron went to Miami and they said, well, this is Dwayne Wade's team. No, it wasn't. Dwayne Wade was smart enough to let LeBron know, hey, if you want this to be your team, go ahead. Bam Adebayo knows it should be his team, but you're bringing in Giannis, and he's probably wise to acquiesce to Giannis. But you need help. I don't care how good you are. Joker's the best player in the game. It doesn't matter if you don't have Jamal Murray being consistent. Aaron Gordon being consistent. Like, you got to have that other person or people like the Knicks proved. Yes, Marvin.
3: Yeah, when it comes to like Bam Adebayo and Giannis, this might be Giannis's team, but it's Bam's franchise, if that makes sense.
0: Yeah.
3: Like, you know what? I'm the homegrown guy, almost like a D-Wade. You know what? You have to be the best player on this team, but I could still be that franchise guy that's going to be here, you know, throughout the duration.
0: Yeah, because Bam is probably going to be there longer than Giannis is going to be there. This is where you're coming through and you got a house guest coming for the next couple of years. And you say, hey, you know what? Sleep in my bedroom. You know, I'll give you the master bedroom. You know, don't worry about it. I want you to be comfortable here. Come on in, because if Giannis succeeds, then Bam succeeds. It's just like Dwayne Wade. If LeBron succeeds, Dwayne Wade succeeds as well. What's poll question for the first hour of the program, Dylan?
5: Well, we got one from Todd again, who's been on fire. Do you believe the Heat's LeBron post was just preparation for the possibility signs with them? Yes. Yes, I do. Or of course not. Dot, dot, dot. They messed up. Dot, dot, dot. LeBron's back on South Beach.
0: It's a mistake. Somebody made a mistake. Do the Miami Heat know? I'm going to say they do not. But does the rest of the NBA have an idea of when this is going to happen? Did he let all four know, or his agent let all four teams know, this is when we hope to make this announcement? I would lean towards that. I think that somebody in the Miami Heat social media department just made a mistake. Yes, Dylan.
5: I mean, is it like 100% that it was a mistake, or a, you know, I don't really know what the incentive would be to have like an accidental leak, but I mean, this stuff does happen for, you know, sometimes reason unbeknown to.
0: I don't think you want to jump ahead and not allow LeBron to make the decision again. I can't imagine that somebody didn't look at this in the Miami Heat organization and say, wait a minute, before you post anything, it's got to go through this person and this person and this person. It can't be some 24-year-old who goes, hey, I posted something. No, what? No, I don't think that's possible. I think somebody made a mistake. Because this has to go through channels. Like, this is big. I mean, this is at the end of LeBron's career, and he's not limping towards the finish line. He's going to go to a team that might be the team to beat in the Eastern Conference. Yes, Todd.
6: Perhaps teams, leagues, companies should have it so it's not so easy to make that mistake. Like Paulie was saying, it could be as simple as hitting the wrong button. Maybe it's one of those that you sure you want to delete this message, where you have to hit two or three things for it to really go through. Where you have an opportunity maybe to catch yourself, or someone catches the mistake.
0: That would have been helpful yesterday. Thank you.
6: But something that big shouldn't be that easy. I hit one button and this whole thing happens.
0: Nobody has better hindsight than you do. Like, you're 2010, 2015. You're not 24.
6: Sure you want to send this message.
0: Yeah. Thank you, Todd. Yes, Paul.
7: Todd leads the league in advice after the fact.
0: Oh, my God.
7: They should have done this.
0: Yeah.
7: Well, yeah.
0: Yeah. What time?
6: I have a question. If you're LeBron, if you're LeBron or LeBron's camp or Rich Paul, are you furious or are you understanding?
0: What do you think? What do you think?
6: I think they're pretty pissed off.
0: Okay. All right. Thank you, Todd. I don't think they could be happy about it. Yes, Paul.
7: I do have an actual question about Rich Paul and his role with LeBron.
0: How about we save it?
7: Okay.
0: We'll take a break here. We're just getting started, Dan and the Danettes, on this Pizza Wednesday. 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

0: 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World Cup ratings, huge. Yeah, I thought it was going to get to 40 million. I think when you bring in Telemundo and, you know, you might have 60 million people watching the World Cup final. SEC media days are going on. Greg Sankey, the commissioner of the SEC, talking about the SEC maybe seceding from college football. We'll have that for you coming up in a little bit. Training camps, NFL training camps opening up. We'll look at where the headlines are right now. And I got to see the movie Odyssey yesterday afternoon. Wife and I had a date, and we went to an IMAX theater and got to see it. It is loud. It is wild. It is one of those cinematic marvels. I think you have to have a little bit of working knowledge on the Iliad and the Odyssey. And my wife goes, well, didn't you read that in high school? I go, I was supposed to. I didn't know it was going to come back and haunt me 50 years later, but it did. So you need to know a little bit, I think. It helps you. But the action is nonstop. It is gory. It is loud. It is wild. And it is 3 hours. And it didn't feel that way until maybe the last 20 minutes. Anne Hathaway did a great job. Matt Damon, who joins us on the show tomorrow. John Leguizamo plays a blind guy. I thought he was really, really good. So there's a lot of action going on. There's a lot of stuff going on. And I'd watch it again just for the Cyclops. But special effects, like it, Christopher Nolan made it feel like it was real, like it was happening right there. You know, it wasn't cheesy, anything like that. But there's some storylines that I didn't quite follow because I didn't know what that woman is supposed. Is she Helen of Troy? And then there's a Cyclops, and there. I needed to just have a little tutorial on the Odyssey. Greek mythology. But would I recommend it? Yes, I would. Yes. Yes, Pauline.
1: I think we're all in the same boat with you. When you said, well, you have to have read the Odyssey, we're all like, maybe at 15. Like, when I think Homer, I think Simpson.
0: Yeah, there's some different storylines and, you know, the sirens and, you know, there's the muse and I don't know. But even through all it, because I'm asking my wife during the movie, like, wait, who is she? Wait, what did he do? Yes, Todd.
2: Could the story have been told as effectively with less decibels? Since you made it a point to say that it was loud, that's an interesting way to describe a movie or a film.
0: I don't know.
2: Just the right amount of loudness for like the gore and the special effects?
0: Well, they put you in the boat. They put you in the moment. That's why sometimes it's loud, because it was probably loud when they were doing this. So they put you as close to it as possible. And why do you, of all the questions.
2: I just found that fascinating.
0: No, but all the questions, it's like, oh, well, if they toned it down a little bit. The soundtrack is spectacular. I thought that was the star. It was that good. And if you can see it at an IMAX theater, do it. But, you know, hold on. Because it, right from the start, like, whoa. It is there's not real down times with it. There's stuff happening. There's a scene on a mountaintop. I don't know the actress, but I could have watched 20 more minutes of her where she is taken on. There's pigs and then there's the soldiers and there's stuff going on where I go, what? Wait a minute. And then I say to my wife, wait, should I know her? And once again, just a little tutorial, Cliff Notes version on the Odyssey could help you. Yes, Dylan?
3: Yeah, about the sound. The movie Dunkirk, another Christopher Nolan film, fantastic movie. But I noticed it like halfway through the movie. There's just the entire time there's the ambient plane sounds in the background no matter what. And it's like the moment you hear it, it's kind of like the ends up being the only thing you hear.
0: It's loud, but that's probably part of his signature.
3: Yeah.
0: Yeah, Paulie.
1: More importantly, Matt Damon jacked?
0: Oh, my God.
1: How old do you think he is?
0: Probably 52?
1: 55.
0: Wow.
3: And
0: he's got an 8-pack, not a 6-pack. He's got guns, man. He is jacked. Now, you got Tom Holland, who played Spider-Man, and then Zendaya, who's his wife. In real life, she's in the movie. Charlize Theron, and I forget what her... Now, is she Helena Troy? I don't know. She's got him captive on an island, and they're eating lotus plant, and she looked great. My wife goes, she looks... Like, you can't look that beautiful when you're trying not to look that beautiful, but Charlize Theron accomplished that. Yes, Paulie.
1: Charlize plays Calypso.
0: Oh, Calypso, okay. And once again... Just a little knowledge would have probably helped me. But, you know, I didn't do my homework in high school or college, so why do it now? Yes, Dylan?
3: I do love when they take, like, a hot actress and try and make them look ugly. Like, Sofia Vergara, when she played Griselda, they were like, I don't know, how do we make her busted? And they just put a giant nose on her.
0: Well, they're not trying to ugly up Charlize Theron.
3: Oh.
0: But she still looked like she's stepping out of a fragrance commercial. Yes, Marvin.
4: Well, they tried to do that to her in the movie Monster.
0: Yeah. Well, they did do that.
4: Yeah, they did, yeah.
0: Yeah. That's how you win awards.
4: Yes, for sure.
0: Yeah. I think if we ugly ourselves up a little more, that maybe we could win some awards.
1: Wow. Our problem is we're too good looking.
0: I think that's what it is. Look, I got my new haircut. You know? People are like, oh, you went to Hollywood, you sold out. Yes, yes, Dylan.
3: Yeah, I know. We're talking about Matt Damon being jacked, and I know, like, it's always impressive seeing movie stars get into these crazy shapes, either up or down for movie roles. I don't know. If you were paying me whatever, I'm sure it was like $50 million or something, I still don't think I'm getting a 6-pack no matter how much time you give me.
0: Well, do you care if an actor uses performance-enhancing drugs?
3: Not at all.
0: Okay. A lot of them get help. Now, I'm not saying Matt Damon, but, you know, at that age... You know, you've got somebody whose job is to make you look great. And if you have time and you have money and that's what your job is, then, you know, get him in shape. I would have preferred to get Charlize Theron in shape because that wouldn't have taken any time whatsoever. I'd be like, you know what? You're good. You are good. Anne Hathaway was great as well. Robert Pattinson is in it.
1: Hunky.
0: I'm not the biggest Robert Pattinson fan. But
4: Twilight.
0: Yeah. And I didn't see Twilight. But I did see the movie where he's in a lighthouse with Willem Dafoe. And it's just those two. And they go crazy. And that's one of those where you go, okay, all right. I didn't think that I would like this movie, but I did. Bill in San Diego. Hi, Bill. What's on your mind today?
5: Hey, good morning, Dan. I love the show. I've called a couple of times, and I have a low threshold for entertainment, which means it doesn't take much when it comes to movies. So when you put all those, like, amazing cast, Christopher Nolan, an amazing story, and you do it such a disservice on all levels. I saw it in IMAX. I was super disappointed. The dialogue was amateurish at best. You know, it's mom and dad. You know, I don't want to ruin it for anyone, but there's about 20 good minutes in there, particularly the last 8.
0: But all right. Look, it might not be for everybody. You might not care about, you know, Greek mythology. But as far as filmmaking, I mean, I would love to know what Spielberg or, you know, run down the list. You know, let them tell me what they're looking at with filmmaking. Now, they might not want to attach their name to something like that if they don't like it. I don't know how you come away from a Christopher Nolan movie without going, wow, there's maybe one or two other people that could probably pull it off at that magnitude. Yes, Paulie.
1: Should we expect Odyssey 2?
0: I'm going to say no.
1: The author's dead, so you got to find a new writer.
0: Yeah. Now, if you would have done the Iliad, then you could have done the Odyssey. Then you could have had the sequel. Or is it a sequel? And Matt Damon will join us tomorrow in the program. Yes, Dylan?
3: Where does it rank to the top of Christopher Nolan movies for you, would you say? Or
0: run down the list for me.
3: All right, so we got in order. The following, Memento. That's a good one.
0: I loved Memento. I think it was too smart for people. But I thought Guy Pearce was great. So I love Memento. I love the whole concept of the guy has short-term memory loss and he tattoos all these things on his body. When you watch it the first time, you're like, damn, okay. So just when you think up the concept of that, you know, that was, I thought it was really brilliant. But I don't know if it probably wasn't a box office hit. Okay, what else?
3: Insomnia.
0: I did love Insomnia. Was that Pacino and Robin Williams? And you

0: heard this from my kids. And I'd be like, why don't you, it's great movie making. I go, I know. Yes, Todd.
1: It's great movie making.
0: Thank you, Todd.
1: I am curious. I didn't raise my hand. This is one of those moments.
0: This is where you can fool the audience. Just adjust.
1: I'm sorry. I just kind of reiterated what you said. I didn't say 11 or come up with a guess of a name for a poll question or anything. But I'm reiterating. I'm emphasizing what you said. I still am curious about is loud better in a movie.
0: I'm not saying that every movie should be this way.
1: It could be off-putting. It's like, wow, 3 hours of that.
0: No, you should be off-putting.
1: Oh, I see what you did. Because pudding is fattening. Chocolate pudding.
0: That's from Between Two Ferns.
1: Yeah, that was funny. That was
0: where Jennifer Lawrence says that to Jack Galifianakis. That's off-putting. No, you should be off-putting. Yes, Paul.
2: Galifianakis not in the Odyssey.
0: He is not.
2: Okay.
0: Not that I'm aware of. Travis Scott is in the movie.
3: Really?
0: Yeah. Yeah. There's a couple of people in there, and I go, I think I know you. Check and see if Travis Scott is in there. I think he is. My wife at one point goes, man, they uglied up Sydney Sweeney. I go, hon, Sydney Sweeney is not in the movie. She goes, are you sure? I go, that's not Sydney Sweeney. I would know. She has certain attributes where I'd go, oh, okay, that could be Sydney Sweeney. Yes, Paul.
2: Travis Scott is in the movie.
0: Okay.
2: He plays himself during a rap scene, a rap battle. Yes. No. He is, Travis Scott plays Bard.
0: Yeah. Yes, Dylan.
3: It is fair to just assume that Sydney Sweeney and like Glenn Powell are in every movie.
0: That's true. Or Austin Butler.
3: Yeah. Elvis?
0: Like, he had his run, and then I don't know if people are like, everybody's going to think he's Elvis. Yes, Paulie.
2: He kept the accent.
0: I know,
2: the
0: he
2: Elvis
0: couldn't
2: movie.
0: Get rid of it. I think he had a problem getting rid of the Elvis accent.
2: You see him on red carpets, he's like, glad to be here.
0: Thank you. Thank you very much. Yes, Todd?
1: Are Tom Holland and Zendaya like a package deal now? Because they did Spider-Man, they did the Odyssey. Is that just a random coincidence, or all future movies, they both have to be included or leave us out?
0: What do you think?
1: I think maybe they're a package deal now. Okay. They just did two movies in a row together. It sounds like, hey, if you want me, you got to take him too.
0: Any negatives? Like, is that the negative, that they're a package deal? Like,
1: not necessarily a negative, but like the casting people should be able to choose one or the other if they feel like they both don't belong necessarily in a
0: particular film. It is fascinating how you see the world. Like, you go out of your way to go, let me create a negative here. And you do it really, really well.
1: I'm going to take that as a compliment.
0: Yes, Marvin.
4: Fritzy, here's a reference you may understand. They're kind of like the new modern age Kid and Play. You can't have one without the other, okay?
0: But they're married.
4: Kid and Play?
0: No. Tom Holland and Zendaya. By the way, Zendaya can look like she's 16 or 36. She has that ability to look older or younger. Tom Holland just looks younger. He looks younger. And Elliot Page, formerly known as Ellen Page, is in the movie.
2: From Juno.
0: Yes. Yes. Elliot Page starts the movie. Elliot Page. Trojan horse scene. Spectacular. Yes, Dylan.
3: Were you a Euphoria guy?
0: No.
3: That seems like it would be up your alley.
0: No. No, I didn't watch the Yellow Jackets or any. No.
3: First season of Yellow Jackets was pretty good.
0: I know, but I have certain things that I'm going to watch. I might stray a little bit and go, I'll give it a shot. But usually, and you know, I would have gotten around to see The Odyssey, but Todd said, hey, if you're going to have Matt Damon on, they recommended that you must see the movie. And I said, well, wait a minute, are they recommending that I must see or just saying that I must see the movie? He goes, you got to see the movie. I go, all right. So I said to my wife, let's go. So we went to a matinee. Came out 6 o'clock, just chatting it up about the movie. That's how I love it. All right. Did we come up with a poll question today?
3: We did. We put Todd's wordy one about LeBron up there. I also threw up this. Paula sent me this a couple days ago, but I figured, you know, may as well throw it out there. Post 2026 World Cup, I'm much more of a soccer fan, a bit more interested, or feeling about the same.
0: Mm.
3: You want early results?
0: No.
3: Okay.
0: I'm going to wait. After the break, Travis Scott plays the Bard, so that's the person who's telling stories through

0: song. And apparently it's an allusion to the origins of the story, which was originally told that way. If that, I don't want to give anything away. Yes, Pauline.
1: Do you have a Greek mythology connection?
0: Yes, I do.
1: Nice.
0: Yes, I do. How about we take a break here? All right. Yes, Dylan.
2: Zach Galifianakis should have been in it. No. He's Greek. Like, everyone looked like him back then.
0: There's a lot of people who don't look Greek in this movie. I'm just saying, where you go, okay, all right. But I didn't read the Iliad or the Odyssey.
2: So you can't know.
0: I have no idea. Yes, Marvin.
3: Was Giannis in this movie?
0: Giannis was in it. He's Cyclops. How about we take a break? No, he's not in it. Just kidding. But Cyclops is awesome. Awesome. Okay. How about we take a break? We accomplished nothing so far. We'll try. We'll try to upgrade our game with our play of the day after this. Are you one of the 7% of adults in the United States who are searching for an alternative to sleeping in a bed? 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
10: 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That man was Jeffrey Epstein, and he had set up a system designed to bring him underage girls. Local police and the federal government would investigate and, by their count, find dozens of victims. Epstein would become one of the world's most infamous predators, a man who could have faced decades in prison but served just 13 months in his own wing of a county jail.
14: Why would you cut this deal with Jeffrey Epstein?
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15: New York, Palm Beach, New Mexico, Paris, Virgin Islands, and each one of those residences is an alleged crime scene.
10: 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Truth and Lies, Jeffrey Epstein.
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2: Crawford's caught between third and home. The throw to Rushing. He runs down the line, pumps it throw, gives it to Betts. Crawford is tagged. Runner between second and third. Real Muto. He's caught up the bag. He's out at second. And the ball game is over. That's a win for L.A.
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4: That's courtesy of AM 570, LA Sports Dodger Radio Network. 5-2-6-4 double play if you're scoring at home or by yourself. Max Muncy hit a two-run homer as well. He is now in a tie with Ron Say for second most by a Dodger since the franchise moved to Los Angeles in 1958. Who is the all-time leading Los Angeles Dodger home run hitter? Marvin, you want to guess?
5: Mike Piazza. No, Duke Snider.
4: No, because most of his was in New York. Yes, Dylan.
6: Steve Garvey.
4: Paulie, you got it?
7: I didn't look it up yet. I was going to go Piazza.
4: And Shohei would not be above them?
7: Would you get credit for the Brooklyn Dodgers?
4: No.
7: Okay.
4: No, because if you heard me, it's since they moved to Los Angeles. You don't get credit. 1958. So is it Garvey? Is it... Oh, Todd, you're going to guess?
8: Dusty Baker.
4: Dusty Baker. Love Dusty. Who is the L.A. Dodgers' all-time home run leader? Did anybody look it up? Yes, Paulie?
7: I just looked it up. I have Eric Karros with 270 home runs as a Dodger.
4: Dang.
7: I had to triple check this, but this is the Dodgers website.
4: I'm going to guess that that's accurate, but I never would have guessed Eric Karros.
7: Wow.
4: Eric Karros, great hair.
7: Ron Say, 228.
4: How many does Karros has? 264?
7: 270.
4: 270.
7: Duke Snider, if you want to go back before, is 389. Gil Hodges, 361.
4: Yeah. Yes, yes. How many does Shohei Ohtani have? Yes, Dylan.
6: So, I went to Ohtani's Wikipedia. He has 302 career home runs, which I was like, oh, he has 300 with the Dodgers. I totally forgot about the Angels.
4: Yes. It's sad that you forget about the Angels. Coming up next hour, we'll talk some NBA stuff with Vincent Goodwill from the Mothership. Also, the biggest questions / storylines going into training camp. Hall of Fame inductees Drew Brees, Roger Craig, Larry Fitzgerald, Luke Kuechly, Adam Vinatieri. And Drew Brees, when he was on yesterday, said he gets 6 to 8 minutes. And I'm thinking, now I'm all in favor of that. Like when you go 30 minutes and the heat and humidity in Canton, Ohio, that time of the year, it's death. But what happens after 8 minutes? If you don't wrap up, do they play music? Now, they will put your speech on prompter. You do have to submit your speech. But I don't know if they give you give you the hook, flashing light, something like that. By the way, speaking of light on the camera, Todd, during the Toddcast yesterday, for some reason, the topic came up about the light on a camera.
8: Yes, whether it was one shade, one color versus another color, and I think I may have to go to an ophthalmologist based on everyone's view of that.
4: Okay, so I can play this?
8: Yeah, it's safe.
4: Okay, here you go.
8: You don't really think that that's red.
6: I do. I mean, maybe I'm colorblind.
8: Can you ask the guys what color that's supposed to be? You have communication. Hey. That's really bothering me. That's an orange with the bind the two. Are we looking at the same thing?
6: I'm hearing from the man in the high castle, Todd, that it is in fact absolutely red.
8: That's freaking me. Then I'm getting dizzy. Then I'm like, this is really upsetting me. Right.
6: All right. Well, Todd, for the sake
8: it makes sense for it to be red or green, like a traffic light. But that color is orange.
6: It's not the most outlandish thing to think that it's orange.
8: I'm getting very. What color is my sock? Pink, right?
6: That looks pink, yeah.
8: Okay, which is similar to that.
6: Yeah. That's more of a magenta.
8: I'm trying to think of what would be something that's right. You think that's the color of an apple? Like a red apple?
6: There's different shades of
8: that's
6: red.
8: That's not a shade.
6: Well, it's a light. It's a red light.
8: You know
6: light.
8: Why that? You know what shade of red that is?
6: Aru. Yeah,
8: that's what shade of red that is. It's a totally different color.
4: That's on the Toddcast, available at danpatrick.com. Todd freaked out yesterday. He's pulling people to the side after the Toddcast. Come look at this and tell me what color you think it is. You even went to Paulie.
9: I did.
4: So I knew you were panicked.
9: I trusted his opinion.
4: Yeah, you're
9: that.
4: Like, come here. What color is that light? Yes, Paulie.
7: I pretended to agree with him and say it looked orange just to calm him down.
4: Play of the day brought to you by Tire Rack for over 40 years, helping you find the right tires, how and what and where you drive. TireRack.com. It's the way tire buying should be. David in Texas. Good morning, David. What do you have for me today?
10: Hey, I really enjoy the show. 5'11", 190. Thank you for your breakdown on the movie. I definitely want to watch Troy again before watching this movie. Mm. Also, I think we are missing out on the point of those segments. That is that Todd is probably leading the least valuable Dennett race right now.
4: Yeah, he usually wins it every year. But he's also won the most valuable Dennett. You're still not sure how to take that.
9: I'm not sure how to take that. I think it's a compliment, but they kind of cancel each other out.
4: So Phil in Chicago. Hi, Phil. What do you have for me?
11: How you doing, Dan? I got something you might have some fun with. I've known Vinny Goodwill for 20 years. In fact, I made the mistake of hiring him into the business as a newspaper man. But anyway, he's got I want to appeal to your competitive edge. I talked to him last week, and I told him to challenge you in a three-point shooting contest. And he trash-talked me and said, well, you know who'd win that one.
4: Okay. Yeah, they all say that, and then they all pay the price. So, get in line. Get in line. Here's a side note. Tom Pelissero got laid off by the mothership yesterday. Now, among others, but Tom Pelissero is a talent, man. That guy could be a host. He looks great on TV. He has presence. He has knowledge. He can write. And look, it's a numbers game. I get it. They got a ton of insiders at the mothership, and he was at the NFL Network. I think that their reports, The Athletic is going to reach out to him. But, man, oh, man, that was one of those that I went, boy, he is too good to be walking on the streets right now. But hopefully Tom will get a job. Vincent Goodwill will join us coming up next hour. Anybody have any information on LeBron? Miami Heat kind of know what's going on, but made a mistake of letting everybody else know that they may know what's going on. And the storylines from NFL training camp. That's coming up. 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
0: I mean, if I'm LeBron, it doesn't matter. Then we pick and choose. But if LeBron wins a title in Cleveland or Miami, Golden State, Philadelphia, it'll still come back to the same bottom line.
3: Jordan would have never.
0: Yeah, Mike never did it. LeBron, statistically, nobody's close. Half of his career has been in the NBA final. Why is that a negative? There's, you know, a large portion of the media that is never going to accept LeBron for his greatness.
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4: 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He's the GOAT. He's the GOAT.
1: This is Dan Patrick.
0: It's hour two on this Wednesday. Dan and the Danettes, Dan Patrick Show. We've stumbled upon Pizza Wednesdays thanks to our friends at RecTech. They got the insert for the grill, and they make it really easy to make great pizza. Dylan is the one in charge of that. What's the menu today?
5: We have Korean barbecue pizza,
0: okay.
5: Meatball ricotta pizza,
0: okay.
5: And then, as Todd calls it, a lazy classic cheese pizza.
6: I said lazy uninspired.
5: Oh, yes, uninspired.
0: But you know what? You can tell a lot about a pizzeria by just the cheese pizza. Yes, Dylan?
5: Yeah, like when people want recommendations for some of the New Haven pizza spots, I usually say, like, get whatever, but also get just, like, the plain old cheese or the tomato pie, which is underrated.
0: Yes, absolutely. Absolutely. So that's the Pizza Wednesday. Who has it better than we do?
7: Nobody.
0: Stat of the day brought to you by Panini America, the official trading cards of the Dan Patrick Show. Sunday Night Baseball on NBC and Peacock. The Yankees and the Phillies. It's an interleague battle, and it's in Philadelphia. NBC Peacock Sunday night. You can also watch this show on Peacock. Download the app if you haven't done so today. The SEC does a lot of great things. They know how to put on a press conference or the SEC media days. I still think they should do the Real Housewives of the SEC. Like, just... let's just embrace it. There's always storylines. You could have, you know, Wags, coaches Wags, and I think it would be great. Lane Kiffin is going to have his day today, SEC Media Day. I don't know what to expect from Lane, but that's the beauty of Lane Kiffin. You're never quite sure. I'm sure that he'll dump on Ole Miss maybe one more time, maybe accidentally, and then talk about his chances at LSU. But SEC Media Day. And Greg Sankey, who is a frequent guest on this show, the SEC commissioner, was asked, okay, here's the question. How real are the conversations within the SEC about potentially breaking away from the college structure and it being used as leverage in the conversations you're having with Congress about the bill? Here is Greg Sankey.
8: So you phrased the question of how real. So I'll take that as like real or not real. So they're real. People have talked about that. They've opined about the frustrations that bring them to the point of saying we should look at something significantly different. I do not believe that is a leverage point. I think that's just honest communication. I would prefer that stay in a meeting room or on a video conference and not be part of the D1 ticker the next morning, but I don't control all of that. Eddie, what I think is important is those comments represent a high level of frustration with the circumstance in which we find ourselves.
0: Okay, I don't know what the follow-up was after that, but I would certainly have a follow-up to say, what are those frustrations here? This is a conference that's built its reputation on proving it's the best in the country. Stepping away from the rest of college football sends a weak message. You know, this is the bully who dominated until somebody punched him in the nose. You've had 3 years where you haven't even been in the national title game, let alone win a national title. SEC, nothing to prove historically, but if you still want to be the bully on the block, then you need to find different ways to keep your recruits or don't lose these big names to other schools. And I'm going to look at the recruiting this year. 2026 recruiting class. Five of the top seven classes are teams outside the SEC. That doesn't normally happen. USC, Oregon, Ohio State, Notre Dame, and Miami. The two SEC schools, Alabama and Tennessee. Now, Alabama needed to step up their game because I think that's where Nick Saban saw this. He knew what was happening, and he knew he didn't have the resources. You had the players, and before NIL and transfer, you were able to get those players. Georgia the same way. It's different now. Now these schools think, if I'm a booster, a big-time booster, and I go, Indiana won a national championship. Here's $20 million. And these are the guys that can't be an owner in an NFL. This is your chance to be an owner-ish of a football team. I'm going to be the guy. I'm the benefactor. I'm going to help you. And it feels like you have more and more schools who are doing this, or at least entertaining the idea that, why not us? Indiana did it. Why not us? Michigan, Ohio State, we understand that. But, you know, you got payrolls of, you know, $40 million now. This is nothing. I don't know how sustainable it is. Even basketball. You're spending $20 million. And I don't know when it stops, because the money is going to continue to increase. How much money are you going to spend? A couple of things that I would love to talk to Greg Sankey and some of the other commissioners about is, let's say we limit the number of times you can transfer. You can do it. You can transfer once, no penalty whatsoever. The next time you have to sit out a year. Now, that is being proposed. If the kids are going to make money, how much money? I don't want it capped. I don't think that's fair. We don't cap a coach's salary. These guys are the ones who are out on the football field. But I do think that we have to have some kind of guardrails here, because right now we don't. And I think where we're headed is what concerns me. Now, do I think we're eventually going to get to the have and have nots? Yes, I do. Particularly with football, where we're going to have maybe 40 schools, maybe 30. And that 30 will be a model of the Premier League or be a model of the NFL. And you're just going to say, this is the money that you have to play with. And transfer, you can do one transfer. I mean, you got kids who are transferring three and four times. And I think if we're going to, and I know I sound like an old man, and I am, you still got to think about the college education part of this. It is still college, okay? I know chancellors, presidents, athletic directors sometimes don't act that way, but you still, maybe it's just an illusion. Give me the idea that college still matters and education still matters. And as I've said many times, tell me the next time somebody is academically ineligible during a football season. Doesn't happen. Because no, I don't think anybody cares. Hey, you're just passing through, and we're using you as you pass through. That's not what college is all about. But if you want to try to have guardrails, great. Good luck with that. But the SEC saying we're going to take our ball and go home, that's not an answer. And I understand what Greg Sankey is saying. Hey, has it been discussed? Yes. Would I prefer it stayed discussed in closed doors, closed quarters? Now it gets out and it's like, oh, SEC wants to secede. But he did talk about it, so he's on record as talking about it. But I look forward to whatever Lane Kiffin has to say about his new job at LSU and that old job at Ole Miss. Yes, Paul?
3: About a month ago, Senator Tuberville, Tommy Tuberville, the former Auburn head coach, he proposed the Student Athlete Act of 2026, and a lot of it is what you just said. You will have 5 years to compete and graduate in college football. You'll have one free transfer. He doesn't want 25-year-olds playing in the sport, and I think he's going to get a lot of support for that as a concept.
0: Well, he will, because who's going to be against this? The players and the agents. That's it. Coaches are going to be like, yes, finally, I get to control my program here. Athletic directors, fans, you're going to be like, yeah, you can't transfer. You got to stay here. But everybody, I think, not everybody, but you got a lot of these coaches who are allowed to dream because Indiana won a national championship. Here is Will Stein, the Kentucky head coach.
9: Kentucky historically has fought against the narrative, against perception. Why do you think you can win big here?
10: This is going to sound like really, I think because of me, to be honest. I think because of me. I think I know what it takes. I've seen it at the highest levels. I know what it takes to recruit at this level. And you just got to believe, man. You just got to put the ball down and play. There's not really else to be said. Is it going to happen overnight? I don't know.
0: Go ahead. You know, what do you got to lose? Somebody's going to come back and say, and you thought Kentucky could compete. What were you thinking? Do I want to play for a coach who thinks that way? Or one who goes, ah, let's be realistic here. We're a basketball school. We're not very good at football. I want somebody who's going to at least dream. Because if he ain't dreaming, I'm not dreaming. Yeah, Paulie?
3: I love it. Will Stein is channeling Kurt Cignetti 2 years ago when he was introduced at Indiana. He said, it's pretty simple. I win. Google me. That was his line. And he caught heat for that day.
0: But if you Googled him, he does win. So when somebody says Indiana won the national championship, Kurt Cignetti and Indiana won the national championship because he brought players from James Madison, already indoctrinated into his system. That helped them get a head start. He's bringing in proven players, quality players. They hit the ground running. And then they got their quarterback in Fernando Mendoza. Anybody could have gotten him. He played at Cal. Yes, Todd.
6: But that soundbite can really come back and haunt you, though. Whatever little positive you can get for it, like I told you so, if the team does well, it's that much worse if things do not go well.
0: Well, how worse could he get? People make fun of Kentucky football to begin with. So what? They're going to pile on and say, you won four games and you thought you can compete? Yes. Yes. And I still think we can compete. Yes, Marvin.
11: Yeah, the thing about Kentucky football, they don't have to win the national championship. If they can win 9 or 10 games consistently,
0: yeah,
11: that's a lifetime contract down there.
0: We don't win the Sports Emmy, but I still think we're the best show on TV. Somebody might say, oh, come on. Yeah, I believe in who we are and what we do. We don't win. Yes, Dylan.
5: Will Stein did play at Louisville, though, which is kind of a turncoat move to be coaching Kentucky right now.
0: I think that's long gone.
5: You think?
0: Yeah, with Patino, Kentucky, and Louisville. Yes, Paulie.
3: Kentucky football has 2 10-win seasons in the past 50 years.
0: Okay.
3: Both in the past 10 years under Mark Stoops.
0: All right. Yes, Todd?
6: But you don't refer to the Sports Emmy as you refer to it as a group effort. I've never heard you say, and if we win the Sports Emmy, it's because of me. What a great interviewer and host I am. Well, that's kind of what the Kentucky guy is saying.
0: Well, no, that would be true. I just don't say that.
6: Yeah, which I appreciate that you wouldn't verbalize that. You could think what you want, but it doesn't come out off very well if you would say that out loud.
0: Thank you, Todd. Thank you. Poll question for from Hour 1, and what about Hour 2, Dylan?
5: Well, Dan, post-2026 World Cup, I'm much more of a soccer fan, a bit more interested, or feeling the same. 63% are feeling exactly the same.
0: Okay. I'm not surprised because I liken it to the Olympics. We love the Olympics. We don't follow Olympic sports when the Olympics aren't happening. I don't know if anybody's watching judo, jiu-jitsu, track and field. I think we're just fascinated because it's on, it's presented so well. There's always great stories, the timing of it. They're in beautiful places, beautiful pictures. You know, that's what we do. But I mean, am I more of a soccer fan after the World Cup? No. Am I more of a soccer fan in the last 5 years? Absolutely. Absolutely. And so much so that when I retire, I hope to go to a couple of matches at the Premier League and maybe do something in Barcelona or Madrid. I love the atmosphere. I think you get caught up in anything when you have atmosphere. I mean, this was college football, but it meant even more than college football does. Yes, Dylan.
5: Why do you have to wait for retirement? Why don't we do a squad Premier League? I mean, Barcelona trip would be great.
0: Okay, why don't you finance it? You let me know. I'll be happy to go.
5: Oh, that wasn't part of the deal.
0: Yeah. Yeah, why don't you hit a few bets for a change?
3: Going a burner.
5: I'm going in the wrong direction.
0: Yes. You know, that's true. We lose money with you.
5: Yeah.
0: Yeah.
5: Yeah.
0: Yeah. All right. Vincent Goodwill Jr. III on loan for the mothership will join us. Just an accident with the Miami Heat social media putting out that date. Was it July 27th? And I went, oh, maybe they made a mistake of putting it out, but did they made a mistake with the July 27th? That's what I took away from that social media post that was quickly taken down. We'll take a break. More phone calls as well, and the storylines from NFL training camps. We'll have that for you as well. 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

0: It's going to be played at the cookout when I show up, right, Marv?
1: Oh, without question. It's a one seed.
0: This is Bobby Caldwell.
1: It is.
0: Yeah.
1: It's like James of Virginia-esque.
0: Yeah.
1: But we thought he was black for a long time.
0: When did you find out that he was white?
1: Probably in my early 20s.
0: Did you see like an album cover?
1: Yeah, so I saw a YouTube of somebody saying, you know he's white? And they're doing... Because Anthony Anderson, when we saw him in Tahoe,
0: yes,
1: he sang this at the Celebrity Karaoke, and he talked about the album was a silhouette.
0: Yes, Paulie.
2: I was in the same boat. I'd heard of Bobby Caldwell when I was young. I knew nothing about him. He kind of looks like one of the Gibb brothers, if you want to picture him. And the backstory of his musical influences, his mother was a real estate agent, and one of her clients was Bob Marley, and he got to know Bob Marley, part of his influence.
0: Mm. He doesn't sing like Bob Marley.
2: No.
0: I Shot the Sheriff. No Woman, No Cry is a great song. Yeah, Paul.
2: Could you do a movie off the Bobby Caldwell story? A guy becomes famous as a singer, R&B, and then he has to hide his whiteness. I think Will Ferrell would be great for this.
0: Yeah. Okay.
2: No?
0: Yeah.
2: I think it's gold.
0: Yeah. Okay. You go with it. You raise some money there. You know, I do have people who say, hey, can you set up a call with Will Ferrell? Like people I know, they go, I got a story idea. And I go, you know how I stay friends with Adam Sandler and Will Ferrell? By not doing those things. But these are friends of mine who go, okay, I got this idea. And then they'll tell me the idea. And then I'll go, no. Vincent Goodwill has been at a cookout when Bobby Caldwell's playing. Probably dancing, slow dancing to that. Yeah, okay, right?
3: Not as contrary
0: oh.
3: to the belief, all black people can't dance.
0: You can't dance?
3: I got rhythm. I can't dance. There's a difference. I can move, but my feet don't exactly match up the way that they need to match up.
0: Yes, Marvin.
1: So, Vinny, are you a master of the two-step?
3: I stay in the box. Like just like on Hitch, you stay in the box. You don't get outside the box.
0: I respect that. Because I don't know if I have rhythm and I can't dance either. So
3: I have rhythm. And we do love Bobby Caldwell at the cookout. Yeah, we do. We play another song called My Flame. Go check that one out, guys.
0: And that's by Bobby Caldwell?
3: By Bobby Caldwell.
0: Okay.
3: You would think it was a brother singing it.
0: Okay, give me another band that I would be like a white band or white artist that I might be surprised gets played at the cookout.
3: Ah, that's an interesting one. I was going to say Mariah Carey, but she's one of ours.
0: Yes, is that official, Mariah Carey? If there was a draft, she's one of yours.
3: Yeah, she belongs to us.
0: Okay, fair enough.
3: One drop rule, she belongs to us.
0: Yes, Marvin.
1: Hey, Vinny, I was going to say Toto, specifically Georgie Porgy.
3: That would definitely work, too. Yeah, that's on the list.
0: Yeah, but you can't do Africa.
1: Heck no.
0: Especially that video is terrible. Terrible. Oh, I got one for you. Steely Dan.
3: Steely Dan is definitely played at the cookout. Yeah. I'm with you on that one.
0: What about Rick Astley?
3: That is kind of one of those, depends on what type of cookout, if it's a mixed cookout.
0: Okay. Because if you're not familiar with Rick Astley, he sounds like this.
4: It would take a strong, strong man to ever let you go.
3: Michael McDonald.
0: Oh, Mike, yeah.
3: Mike. You know what I mean?
0: Yeah, I'm good with Mike. All right, so Vincent Goodwill, ESPN NBA senior writer. You can see him on NBA Today and Get Up, and he's working all this week as we wait. We wait for LeBron. What did the Miami Heat do yesterday?
3: Well, the queen of play at the cookout, Tina Marie. All right, that's where we're going to start, and that's where it finishes. But as far as what the Miami Heat did yesterday, they did what we used to do at newspapers, Dan. We would have obituaries planned for people who were still alive. And imagine being like a 22-year-old and you stumble upon a file of, you know, people like Ernie Harwell being dead and Ernie Harwell is still alive and stuff like that. You're like, who are we killing here? I think that's what the Miami Heat did. And I guarantee you, if the Miami Heat knew that LeBron was coming and they had a press conference planned for July 27th, the person who knew would not be their social media person, because I guarantee you they'd be leaking it to for some money to like TMZ or something like that. So I just think it was in preparation of something happening, because none of us really know.
0: And look, I respect you when Fritzy reaches out and says, do you know anything, you want to come on? You go, I don't have anything for you. But I also wonder about this, though, Vinny. July 27th, that's what stood out, that it was the date, not, you know, maybe the procedure or the mistake that Miami. I don't know if these teams are told July 27th is when Rich Paul says that we'll make our decision. So I don't know if that's just random, but that's what stood out for me with this.
3: I mean, look, give it to LeBron to keep building suspense throughout this NBA offseason. The fact that a lot of people can't go on vacation. So if there's an end to this, even this is just an end date, if July 27th is the end date, then that means executives can go on vacation. You know, people like us can start stepping away a little bit and paying attention to other things. So, yeah, I wouldn't be surprised if you told me he pulled a Brett Favre and just showed up at training camp on September 26th after media day or whatever it was with the team he was going to show up with. I wouldn't be surprised with that either.
0: Why does Rich Paul do interviews? He doesn't really say anything, but, like, what's the purpose of Rich Paul, the Bronze agent, going on McAfee?
3: I mean, Rich Paul has his own podcast with Max Kellerman. I saw some screenshot a few minutes ago of them and Bill Simmons together. I think it's all about everything and everybody becoming a brand. And once again, if LeBron is not going to say anything, then Rich Paul basically having the whiteboard behind him of teams and their pros and cons, it's a brilliant marketing strategy from someone that we know loves the attention. If there's one thing that we know about LeBron James, you can debate him as one of the best players of all time or whatever it is, but we all know for sure that he loves the attention. Rich Paul, they all love the attention. These guys are all celebrities, and the number one currency in today's culture is attention, not money, not anything else. Attention is the number one thing.
0: We're talking to Vincent Goodwill, ESPN NBA senior writer. You can see him on NBA Today. All next week at 3 Eastern. If you're the Cavaliers and you have James Harden, like I'm looking at LeBron looking at the Cleveland Cavaliers. Why do I want to go to the Cleveland Cavaliers if they have James Harden?
3: That's a question for LeBron James, because I don't get that one either. Like, he closed that book to me in 2016. If there was anything that he needed to make amends for and everything else, he did that. That 3-1 comeback, winning the championship for that Cleveland market. When I look at this team now, Dan, what they need, number one, I don't look at it and say, man, you know what? LeBron James makes that team tougher. LeBron James makes that team not be the team that folds like they did against the New York Knicks. Not saying LeBron doesn't make them better, but it's saying that what they need is toughness. And how can you figure that out with Evan Mobley, with Donovan Mitchell, and James Harden, combining the names? Like, all those guys need the ball. And then LeBron goes there. That becomes LeBron's team. At 42 years old, that becomes his team. I don't know from a basketball sense how it works. I would say you welcome him with open arms. But when you look at that team last year, barely getting out of the first round, barely getting out of the second round, getting their doors blown off in the conference finals, I don't see how they're a LeBron James away from taking that next step.
0: Okay, and people probably don't spend enough time doing this, but I will. Give me the best basketball fit, like just style, spacing, and LeBron's role.
3: I've been saying it from day one, and I don't have any inside insight. The Miami Heat. The Miami Heat have the infrastructure. The Miami Heat have the high-level defensive players and Giannis and Bam Adebayo. The one thing you don't want LeBron to have to do at his age is to play a whole lot of defense. One thing he didn't do last year in L.A., was play a whole lot of defense. He led the league in fast break points, and it wasn't because he was grinding it out at the rim, taking it off the glass. He was putting himself in a position to be in transition. And also, the one thing you can give LeBron James from a player development standpoint, he's become a much better standstill shooter. If Giannis is gathering all this attention on the offensive end, and LeBron can also orchestrate and standstill shoot and be protected on defense, and have the best coach of the three teams that he's considering, that's Eric Spoelstra. That's the Miami Heat. That's that Heat market.
0: The New York Knicks, by winning the championship, I know we have certain sports where it's a copycat league, where you go, oh, we want to be like the St. Louis Rams' greatest show on turf. We're going to we want to have three-point shooters like Golden State. You know, the Knicks, okay, can you get your star player to take $100 million less?

0: We're going to get the best shooting big man on the market. We're going to clear out the locker room so he's our one defined leader. In Carl, and then Carl Anthony Towns is that other guy. And then you get the requisite wings around Jalen Brunson so that his defensive deficiencies are covered up in OG Anunoby, Josh Hart, and Mikal Bridges. The thing is, if you're looking for the big superstar, the perfect guy to pop up, you'll never start building your team. But if you have your star and you lean into him, I think that's the thing to take from the Knicks, because as we've seen the past 8 years, we've had 8 different champions that have been built completely different ways. There is no one way to do it anymore.
1: Are the Lakers better today than they were a month ago?
0: I think they are better in the way than that they have a direction. That when LeBron is there, you are in this holding pattern of how well is LeBron going to play at his age and his salary number. Now you're looking at it and saying, Luka Doncic, this is your team, this is your franchise. Much to the Jalen Brunson point, we have to lean into everything with you. Get defenders, get wing guys, get a big and Walker Kessler. They sacrificed a lot to go get him. They have no more draft assets. They don't have any more money, significant money. So this better work. And I don't think that this team is anything more than perhaps a second round team, which they were this year with LeBron James. It may just not be their year, at least until they get more resources.
1: Yeah, I like that at least they have a direction. I think that's the important part. Are they better? Probably not, because, you know, LeBron still played at a pretty high level. I like Walker Kessler. I think he is what Luka wants to play with. You know, DeAndre Ayton is not going to be the player that we probably think he should be. Walker Kessler is one of those, oh, he's better than what I thought. And he's a guy who'll play both ends. He'll rebound, defense. So I think that that will help Luka. He wanted that kind of guy, you know, at that position.
0: And not just that. Look, when they committed that much money to Austin Reeves, who was maybe their third best player last year behind Luka, behind LeBron James, you're going all in on these three guys being the core of your roster and trying to figure out stuff on the fringes. And they don't have a choice here. Like when Luka fell into their lap, like that's the thing we understand here. Luka was not their plan. Yeah. Luka fell into their lap. They didn't have a plan post LeBron James. They just happened to luck into him, and now they have to kind of, well, what do we do here? You better figure something out, because honestly, they have not done a bang up job short of nailing a draft pick here or there. They haven't impressed me with their team building, you know, prowess over the past few years.
1: Yeah, I think that's correct. You want to go in on the LeBron bet? You know, you're not reporting, but which team, which day, and how is it announced?
0: That's a good, I would think it will probably be announced on Instagram. That's what I think. I think it'll be announced on Instagram because he's trying to, you know, build up his, you know, post-playing career. Okay. I think it'll be Miami. I think the best choice is Miami. I don't know if he's going to make the best basketball choice. And it's hard for me to place a bet. I can't see it being Philly, but we could be on here a week from now saying that it's Philly and Vinny looks like an idiot. Like, I have zero clue. I'm not willing to place a bet on any of this. Day.
1: Okay.
0: I'm just fascinated.
1: All right. How about if the NBA could place LeBron, they would place him where?
0: They will probably place him. I would hesitate to say they place him in Cleveland, right? But wouldn't they place him in Miami? Even though, you know, some people have these misgivings about the Miami Heat and everything else. I want to be in Miami in late May and early June. Dan, this is about me and what I want and where I want to spend the Eastern Conference Finals. I'm not worried about the NBA.
1: Thank you, Vincent.
0: Appreciate you guys.
1: That's Vincent Goodwill Jr. III. You can see him on ESPN's NBA Today. Yeah, I would think the NBA would want to place him in Miami with Giannis. Because you go to Cleveland, okay, that roster is, they're a nice team, but they're not must-see TV. Miami, well, LeBron's going to be must-see TV. I still think the Philadelphia part of this is fascinating because unless you go, we got two guys, our backcourt set, we got Jaylen Brown, we got Joel Embiid, you know, everybody wants to score. maybe LeBron's not the best fit there.

0: But that fascinates me, and so does Golden State. But you got Western Conference already. Your two best teams are in the Western Conference. You have LeBron on the East Coast, more Eastern time zone games. I think that's what they would probably lean towards, Miami. All right, we'll take a break. 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
9: John Polk was my nemesis. 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
1: All righty then. Well, I threw up there thoughts on the Odyssey.
0: Okay.
1: Loved it, liked it, hated it, or haven't seen it. 79% of people just haven't seen it yet.
0: Yeah. It hadn't been out that long, but if you get a chance, you can see it at an IMAX theater, as I did yesterday. You feel like you're in the movie. Yeah, Dylan.
1: Will you see it in a regular theater just for comparison's sake? No, you're good.
0: No. No, there's certain movies that F1, that was a theater movie. Like, you have to see it. Certain things, you do an injustice to the movie when you see it on a smaller screen. Let's see. A couple of phone calls here. How about Brett in Washington? Brett, thanks for holding. What can I do for you?
2: Hey, Dan. First time, long time. 6 foot, and depending on my dehydration levels, 159 to 167.
0: Okay.
2: Before I get to my quick bit on the Miami Heat and the LeBron James gaffe, I would be remiss if I didn't mention how much your show means to your fans, and I know you guys hear this on a daily basis, but one of my favorite times of day is listening to the show with my boys in the car, especially on the drive to school in the morning. And the sports knowledge and content that you provide gives us something fun to talk about, and it reminds me of all the years listening to sports talk radio with my dad.
0: Well, thank you.
2: So getting back to the Heat and LeBron James debacle, you know, we always hear about Heat culture and how aggressive and intense and buttoned up they are. Well, after this goof up, instead of going by Heat culture, we can refer to them as Team Preparation H because they're trying to cover their booty cheeks.
0: I see. Preparation H, also for the Heat. See what Brett did with that time?
3: Very clever. All right. The hemorrhoid ointment.
0: Just in case nobody knew about Preparation H.
3: What is that?
0: Preparation
3: H. Is that a candy
0: bar? Denny in Portland. Hi, Denny. What do you have for me today?
4: Yeah, good morning, Dan.
0: Good morning.
4: Hey, I don't know. I'm not sure if you're following what's going on here in Portland with the Blazers. We have a new owner, same guy that owns the Golden Knights. Anyway, my real question is, what do you think about Ja Morant coming here, him teaming up with Dame? You think he's going to be an asset to the team or maybe deterrent?
0: I can only hope that he'll be able to realize his potential, realize how special playing in the NBA is, the talents that he has, the money he's going to make. Maybe, you know, he was with Memphis. That's a young team. Maybe Dame can help him. Maybe, you know, just have that realization of, God, you have this window. Take advantage of it. You can do wonderful things for an entire city, for yourself, the NBA, but, you know, with the expectations, you know, that with all that talent, people expect you to be great. We have forgotten about you. We should not be forgetting about somebody as talented as that. Like Zion Williamson, he's one of those guys that I used to watch for the highlight. Now it kind of happens if I'm watching, but not necessarily for him. But I do give him credit. He seems to be more consistent. And I hope he realizes this is going to end one day, and you look back and you go, man, I wasted an opportunity. Yes, Dylan.
1: Yeah, that draft ended up interesting because at the beginning of their NBA careers, everyone, myself included, was like, Ja Morant's the better, like, he should have been the number one pick. And then that sort of actually sort of swung back around, I think.
0: Well, but if you're looking like everything, and not just basketball.
1: Correct.
0: Ja Morant was going to be the better basketball player because I didn't think Zion would be able to have that weight on his body and try to stay in shape. I just didn't think that was going to be possible. Ja Morant was 6'2 and could jump as well as anybody. I mean, there's the highlight where he catches somebody's going up for a shot and he jumps and catches it. And I went, you kind of had to watch it again. Like, he has those moments. God, it's so rare. And you see somebody like that, and they take it for granted. Yeah, Paulie.
5: 3 years ago, Ja Morant averaged 27 points, 8 assists, and 6 rebounds. He was an all-purpose highlight film and a great player. He had everything.
0: Roy in Connecticut. Hi, Roy. What do you have for me today?
6: Hey, Dan and Danette. First time ever. So please, thank you for taking my call. Love you guys. Dan, I've been listening to you since the mothership. I mean, I love you, Rich, Stu, God rest his soul. So it's really a privilege here to be talking on your show. Dan, my question is because I feel like you're someone who has, like, real insight, so that's why I listen to the show every day. We saw with the World Cup and at the final, like, the halftime and the spreading of love and everything they did on the field, and you saw the crowd and everything, and it just made me wonder, especially someone like you who's been doing this for a long time, what is it that sports has that regular life, like with people, we don't have? Like, what can we take from sports to inject into the population to make us be like that all the time?
0: Well, I don't know if there's a magic elixir, but the one thing that sports has is it's not scripted, that you don't know. And every time somebody says somebody doesn't have a chance, I always correct them. They do have a chance because they're going to be on the field or on the court. Might not be, you know, maybe 1%, but you do have a chance. And how many times have we come away going, I don't believe what I just saw? Like the Knicks, great story. Indiana basketball, Indiana football, great story. You just, you know, USA hockey, it's not scripted. You go to a movie, you can find out what the ending is of the movie, if you want, by somebody who's already seen it. This the formula here is, there is no formula. You just tune in and you go, I don't know what's going to happen. And I remember having that conversation with Spike Lee when the Red Sox came back and beat the Yankees. And we were talking about what makes sports great. And he said, because you can't script it. And, of course, his Yankees ended up losing. He wanted to script it. If I would have told him what the script was after game three, he wouldn't have believed it. He'd say, no way. All right. Final hour on this Pizza Wednesday coming up. We're going to talk about the headlines going into NFL training camp. I got to get around to this. I keep talking about it. Who's going in the confessional? Who's going in, Marvin? All righty. 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
0: I mean, if I'm LeBron, it doesn't matter. Then we pick and choose. But if LeBron wins a title in Cleveland or Miami, Golden State, Philadelphia, it'll still come back to the same bottom line.
3: Jordan would have never.
0: Yeah, Mike never did. LeBron, statistically, nobody's close. Half of his career has been in the NBA final. Why is that a negative? There's, you know, a large portion of the media that is never going to accept LeBron for his greatness.
1: Broadcasting from the man cave.
4: He's the GOAT. He's the GOAT. He's the GOAT.
1: This is Dan Patrick.
0: Final hour on this Wednesday. It's a Pizza Wednesday. I just went out and inspected the Rectech grills. Dylan, of course, coming up with the menu today. You run down what pizzas we have.
5: We have a Korean barbecue pizza with bulgogi, a meatball and ricotta pizza, and then Todd's famous classic cheese pizza.
0: Bulgogi.
5: Yes.
0: Wasn't he the U.S. player who got the red card and then the president brought
6: yeah,
0: him back?
6: Great
5: yeah,
6: score.
5: I think so.
0: Yeah.
7: Good call.
0: So. Korean barbecue sounds great. The meatball and ricotta pizza. And then Todd, he's like, oh, you mailed it in with a classic cheese pizza.
7: I was just being playful, but it was a little mean-spirited. He works hard. He's juggling a bunch of different responsibilities. And I said, classic cheese pizza. So basically, you're making two pizzas and then mailing in the third.
0: You do not get a slice of the cheese pizza.
7: Wow.
0: No, no. Sorry.
7: I guess that's only fair.
0: Yeah, you do not. Yes, yeah, Dylan.
5: I have a confession to make.
0: Okay.
5: Todd's not entirely wrong. I've made up that whole you got to try the cheese pizza spiel. I just ran out of stuff.
0: Okay.
7: So now Dylan can't have the cheese
0: pizza.
7: I can have your piece.
0: Yes, you don't get cheese pizza either. But you did say classic cheese pizza. I think that's where it differentiated itself.
5: I threw in an adjective to spice it
0: up.
5: Yeah,
0: like this isn't cheese pizza. This is a classic cheese pizza. Thin crust. Yes, Todd.
7: It's like when they say New York pizza. Stop. I lived in L.A. for 10 years. I'm yet to find the New York style pizza, whatever they put New York on there. And all of a sudden, the pizza is going to taste better. That's not what works, especially when you put pineapple on it.
0: Once again, nobody could find a negative with Pizza Wednesday like you
7: can. A New York pizza, Chicago style hot dog, please. It's in New York. It's called New York and Chicago for a reason.
0: Yeah, I can't do Chicago pizza. Too thick, doughy. Detroit pizza, can't do it. Yeah, I'm a snob with Connecticut pizza. New Haven pizza, it's thin crust. And New York's got great, you'll just happen upon a block. Now, I will say that, I don't know, is it Gen Z? Like, I don't know the age difference anymore. Dylan, are you Gen Z?
5: I'm a millennial.
0: You're millennial.
5: Tail end.
0: Okay, where's the cutoff? Like, what if you're 23?
5: You are 23 is Gen Z. I think there's one after Gen Z now. I think Gen Z's after millennial.
0: I can't keep track of it.
5: It's a lot.
0: Yeah, Paulie?
6: Baby boomers, 1946 to 64. Generation X, 65 to 80. Millennials, 81 through 96. That's when they're born. Gen Z, 97 to 2012. Gen Alpha, which I don't really know that much, shockingly, 2013 to 25.
0: Okay. This Gen Alpha, or if you're around in your 20s in New York City, you have no problem waiting in line for 30 minutes, an hour. There's a bagel place. I think it's called Apollo Bagel. You go by on a Sunday and you're like seeing, you know, the youngsters out there, half hour waiting for a bagel. There's a couple of pizzerias in the West Village. They have no problem waiting. It's become like that's a social thing to do. You just hang out and wait for, you know, a pizza for an hour. Yeah, Paulie.
6: It's totally based off social media, TikTok and Instagram, like a pop-up bagels. There's a few of those around the country. And the line crosses a line, and you want to get a picture in front of the line to put on your social media.
0: Yes, Dylan.
5: Yeah, there's like L'Industrie pizza and stuff, which yes. I've wanted to try, but every time I walk by, I'm like, hell no. But it makes sense because in a city where there's barely any pizza and bagels, you may as well wait in line at one when there's 50 in a three block radius.
0: Yes. And there's so many great restaurants. You know, I'm just surprised sometimes when a restaurant is still alive after 15 years, 20 years. And to be able to go to one of those establishments instead of, Oh, what happened to that restaurant that was just here last year? Oh, went out of business. I could never be in the restaurant business. Could not. It just seems like show up at work. What's the headache today? Yeah, Dylan.
5: Yeah, Instagram and stuff like that has been is a great tool for like finding new places and stuff, but it has also simultaneously absolutely ruined the restaurant industry. It's just all smoke and mirrors and, you know, paying influencers and stuff like that.
0: No, it is, huh?
5: Yeah.
0: That's what happens?
5: Mm-hmm.
0: Oh, okay.
5: Yeah.
0: All right. I still want to go to that Vic Carota, the one that Taylor Swift would always go to.
5: Via Carota.
0: Via Carota. Maybe Vic Carota is somebody I knew somewhere.
6: He was in The Godfather.
0: Hey, Vic Carota, how are you?
5: He owns the joint.
0: Yeah. But, yeah, she made that famous. Well, the problem is I used to walk by that place all the time. Now you walk by and there's lines, so you can't even get in. You know? And, you know, my daughter goes, why don't you just drop your name? I go, chances are it's a girl who's 23 and couldn't care less unless she saw me in a Sandler movie. So that's not going to work. Unless I go around the back and maybe I see, you know, a chef smoking a heater and he's like, hey, you're coming in? I can't get in. So, what was Yogi Berra says? I don't go there anymore, or nobody goes there anymore because it's too crowded. I'm going, okay, leave it to Yogi. All right, final hour. Good morning if you're watching on Peacock. Download the app if you haven't done so. The training camps are opening for business. And we thought, what are the headlines? What are the headlines that will stay headlines? Like the Vikings quarterback room with J.J. McCarthy and Kyler Murray. How will the Raiders handle their first team reps at quarterback? How about the Falcons quarterback room with Michael Penix and Tua Tagovailoa? How healthy is Malik Nabers for the Giants? Patrick Mahomes on target to be ready for week one. What's the Eagles offense look like with yet another offensive coordinator, friend of the show, Sean Mannion? How about the Green Bay Packers? Micah Parsons not healthy. They've got a few issues off the field here and potentially for on the field. Let's just single out the NFC North right now, because it feels like any team could win this and any team could finish last. And if you said pick the team you think will win the NFC North, I would say the Detroit Lions. And I don't think they have the best odds to win the North, because can the Bears live and die by last second heroics here? Are the Vikings going to surprise people because we're not expecting much? Green Bay, Jordan Love. I don't know if the receivers, you know, Christian Watson, Golden, your tight end coming back from an injury. You got, who is it, Kraft? You got your running back situation. A little dicey there as well. I would say Detroit. Detroit probably has more top 100 players on the roster than any other team in the NFL. I don't know how many that is, but it feels like if you said top 100, more players from Detroit than any other team. Yes, Dylan.
5: Would you like the odds for the NFC North?
0: Yeah, sure.
5: Do you want to guess who has the best odds?
0: Chicago.
5: No, it's actually the Lions at plus 180.
0: Oh, it is? Okay.
5: Mm-hmm.
0: Oh, okay. I thought people were kind of poo-pooing the Lions' chances. Man, when you go back to that NFC title game, what are you up, 24-3, 24-7 against the Niners? You're already making plans for the Super Bowl. That's where you saw people who, they bought tickets, so they have Detroit gear. We ran into fans and we're like, oh, wait, did you buy the tickets at halftime? I'm like, oh, my God. Fandom. Yes, Paulie.
6: I have the text chain from us with that Lions-Niners playoff game. At halftime, we're like, Lions don't want a halftime. They just want to keep playing.
0: Yeah, Paulie goes, if they could play without a halftime, the Lions would probably sign up for that. Give me the other odds there, Dylan.
5: So the Lions are followed by the Packers at plus 215.
0: All right.
5: Then Paulie's Chicago Bears at plus 305, and then the Vikings at plus 510.
0: All right. Okay, but those aren't long odds for the Vikings. I mean, it's not terrible.
5: No.
0: But it feels like they could surprise you. Yeah, Paulie.
6: Yeah, the NFC North last year, all four teams were over 500, but only two games separated the division. The Lions were technically in last place, but they had the highest scoring differential in the NFC North, so it could have gone either way.
0: Yeah, Todd.
7: Don't you think you could put all four teams into a hat and pick them out and say first, second, third, and fourth, and whatever you get, there's a decent chance that it'll go in that order? With those, that's such a competitive division where it can go either way?
0: That's what I just said. That's the point of the segment.
7: Yeah, but I thought I said it a little bit more of a creative way, putting the names in a hat.
0: Oh, that, wow.
7: Off of that, especially when Paulie said that they were, if they all finished like two games apart.
0: Let me see if I can wrap my head around that creativity.
7: So you're putting the four teams in a hat, in and you're going, hat. This will be the team that finishes in first. Oh, it's the Lions, and second, oh, it's the Bears.
0: I'm glad you explained it. Yes, Dylan.
5: Do you want to guess who has the longest odds in the NFL to win their division this season? And it's by a considerable margin.
0: Yes, Marvin.
3: Arizona Cardinals.
5: That is correct, Marvin. They are plus 10,000 just to win the division.
0: And they have a quarterback controversy, but they don't really, they shouldn't have a quarterback controversy. At least not an interesting one. And for clicks, you know, the Cowboys situation, when you think about their offense, 4,000-yard passer, 1,000-yard rusher, two receivers, 1,000-yard receivers. I don't think that's happened before. Unless maybe it was the greatest show on turf. But like the Cowboys offense was the best in the NFL, I believe, last year. Can you replicate that? Can you keep Pickens happy? Because he's on that franchise tag. Now it comes down to the defense. And if Dallas gets top 15 defense. Now you got something to talk about. Problem is you were 31st in defense last year. There's only one way to go, and that's up. Yes, yes, Paulie.
6: But they were 31st the year before, so consistency.
0: Okay. If they're top 15 defense with that offense, I'm not doing it.
6: Hot take?
0: No. The Bunsen burner never goes up too high with me. I think the Giants will be better. Washington will be healthier. Eagles still are the talented team, the team to beat in the division. But if you're Dallas, you only have these opportunities so often where they should be 10-11 win team. I don't know what their over-under is, probably 9.5. But you got a quarterback. We're still waiting for him to be great in the postseason. Running game, wide receivers. Tight end, it comes down to defense. Yes, Todd.
7: And not hearing a lot in recent weeks from Jerry Jones may bode well and be a foreshadowing of Dallas finally having a really strong season, that he's not making news every other day talking.
0: I think that that's great. I think that's, you know, great to look at that it that way, that Jerry Jones is staying out in front of away from a camera for right now. But next week, he'll be front and center next Tuesday. But the less he says, the less he's selling, the more he's acting like an owner. It's when he starts selling, that's when he's marketing. And that's when I always get nervous. But when Jerry doesn't say anything and he's letting other people do their job, I'm like, oh, boy, he might have something here. It's when he starts talking and he's an incredible marketer. That's when I go, I ain't buying that. Yeah, Dylan.
5: I was pleasantly surprised with their Caleb Downs pick in the draft this year.
0: I loved
5: that. That might be like one of the picks of the draft for sure.
0: I loved it. He'll be the leader of that defense.
5: Yep.
0: He might already be, but by week three, he'll be the leader of that defense. Love that draft pick. They knew who they wanted. They went and got him. And then people, you know, initially will go, well, man, they reached. Kansas City. Oh, they went up and got Mahomes. Man, they reached. Did they? It's in the moment we're like, we don't see what Andy Reid saw. And now there have been teams that have gone up and reached, you know, Trey Lance, Yes, Tim.
5: Yeah, it's like the draft grade coming out at when nothing's happened. It's like, shouldn't you decide if it was a reach a few years down the line? Like, in the moment, it's nothing yet.
0: I don't know if this is real. This was just sent to me by one of the backroom guys. You know what? I don't want to say this unless I know it's true. So let me take a break and then ask one of the backroom guys if this is true about the Miami Heat. We'll take a break. More phone calls coming up on this Pizza Wednesday. Back after this. 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

0: Matt Damon, star of The Odyssey, will join us on the program tomorrow. Got a chance to see it yesterday afternoon, and it is an experience. I don't know if it's a great movie, but I think it's great movie making, if that makes sense to you. It's close to 3 hours. You know, I'm not up on Greek mythology. I think that does help a little bit with The Odyssey and certain characters. My wife is really up on Greek mythology, so she was kind of helping me through it, giving me answers to the test. Yes, Paul?
1: If you're Matt Damon and you get jacked for The Odyssey, would you try to go right into the next Bourne movie so you don't have to, like, relax and get jacked again?
0: I can ask him that tomorrow.
1: There you go.
0: Yeah. I mean, he is jacked. He is, he's ripped. He's cut. He's 55. And I'm a man. Oh, no, that's, I'm 40 and I'm a man. Where is Coach Gundy? Is he, helping, consulting?
2: He's still a man.
0: Yeah, he's a little older, though.
2: Not 40 anymore.
0: 40 and I'm a man.
2: Because he's fat. I was like, God.
0: Yes, Dylan.
3: I want to see Matt Damon, like, sure, he could do another movie, Jack. I want to see him get really fat for a role, like, right after doing The Odyssey. Like,
0: I don't know if he's ever been heavy. Yes, yes, Mark.
2: When he played Sonny Vaccaro, he had a couple pounds on him.
0: Oh, yeah, yeah, yeah. That's right, the Nike movie. Okay. That bloop on that. Even Ocean's 11, he kind of plays a little bit of a nerdish guy, but I don't know if his weight size stood out for any particular reason. Yes, Dylan?
3: The craziest is Christian Bale. He did The Machinist, and he was like 10 pounds, and then he played Dick Cheney.
0: Yeah.
3: Pretty good.
0: Christian Bale is kind of our Daniel Day-Lewis. You know, it's like he's really, really immersed in the role. Yes, Paulie.
1: Matt Damon update weight-wise. He put on 30 pounds in 2009 for a movie, The Informant, but he told People magazine, The Bible, that he wouldn't do that again because it's not healthy and wasn't a lot of fun. For Air, he put on a couple pounds but wore a bodysuit to help him look heavier.
0: Oh, okay.
1: Back to you.
0: All right. Well, we'll talk weight with Matt Damon coming up tomorrow. Yes, Dylan?
3: Which one do you think's easier?
0: Putting on or taking?
3: Yeah.
0: Well, guys do talk about how you're just eating and you have to eat and you don't want to eat anymore. But then not eating. I guess I would take the eating part of it. That seems better than not eating.
3: To me, it's a no-brainer.
0: Oh, I can tell.
3: You weren't supposed to say that.
4: I was going to second that.
0: And you shouldn't. Yes, yes, Marvin.
2: Now, you said The Odyssey wasn't a great movie. How many times have you watched the movie on the first watch and thought to yourself, this is a classic or this is a great movie?
0: I think it's going to be viewed as a great movie. It was, the storyline was a little confusing for me. It's not a typical movie with dialogue and, you're bringing in Calypso and you're bringing in Cyclops. And I should have been a little more up on that than it probably would be viewed as a great movie. I think it's a great performance. But, movie to me is dialogue, storyline. This just has so much in your face. Like, you go, Christopher Nolan, I don't know how he conceived it. I don't know how he pulled it off. There is greatness with this. It's just not where I go, oh, that's, an all-time classic. And I know Rotten Tomatoes gave it, an incredible score. I get that. But it is loud. It's incredibly loud, and you feel like the theater shakes. Yes, Todd?
4: Were you in one of those theaters where the seats move or vibrate, where you feel like you're in the movie? Because they have those, don't they, these days? Not just the reclining seats, where it actually like moves to the left and right like you're on a roller coaster or something.
0: No. Okay. But thank you for asking.
4: I was just curious if it was just the IMAX thing.
0: Yes, Dylan.
3: How would you compare it to Oppenheimer, just like in the, historic movie standings?
0: And, that's considered a great movie as well. But you have to kind of also be up on that storyline a little bit that I think takes it to another level. And look, Cillian Murphy was wonderful. The fact that he ate an almond, one almond, like a couple of days, because he had to keep his weight down because Oppenheimer was very, very thin. And I think one day, or they said that he would have one almond, and that would be his meal for the day. Something crazy like that. Yeah, Napoleon.
1: I'm reading about Matthew McConaughey losing 47 pounds for Dallas Buyers Club. He got down to under 140 pounds. He had one piece of fish and some tapioca pudding, and that was his day.
0: Yeah, see, then it gets dangerous.
1: Oh, man.
0: Then it gets dangerous. It's like when De Niro did Raging Bull, and he piled on the pounds as well to play Jake LaMotta. Yes, Marvin. Or yes, Dylan.
3: Yeah, Christian Bale for The Machinist lost 62 pounds.
0: Yeah, that's unhealthy. Yeah, Paul.
1: Castaway with Tom Hanks. He had to put on weight and take it off during the same five-month period.
0: But also, Tom would show up at like a movie premiere for something, and he looked terrible. But he looked terrible in the movie Castaway because he was supposed to look like he had been on a deserted island for years. But he would show up, and I go, people would be like, man, you seen Tom Hanks? Like, he's let himself go. And then I always go, maybe it's for a movie role. Maybe. Yes, Marvin.
2: Same thing with him in Philadelphia.
0: Yeah.
2: He got real thin.
0: Yeah. Okay, help me understand this. The Heat posted a director of YouTube strategy job opening.
1: No.
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1: Page, or reposted yesterday, which got attention, but going to heat.com, which make sure you type that in right, director of YouTube strategy job was posted July 1st.
0: It says, the Miami Heat are looking for a person who will define what our YouTube channel becomes, not manage what it already is. Was it the new guy who did it? Has he only been on the job since July 1st or whenever he got hired? Yes. Yes, Todd.
4: And showing ability not to make grave mistakes with one of the biggest names in the history of basketball.
0: Thank you, Todd. Jeremy in Alabama. Hi, Jeremy. What do you have for me today?
8: Hey, Dan, loving Pizza Wednesday. Can't wait. One day I'll get a rec tech and we can have Pizza Wednesday at my house. Didn't Todd's mom used to drive a Honda Odyssey? I couldn't remember if she did or not. But I got a question for you, Dan, about the SEC commissioner. You know, if the SEC is threatening to pull football and move away like they're doing, what does that do to other athletics? And I'm not talking about basketball and baseball or women's. Well, yeah, maybe. What does it do to women's basketball, golf, swimming, track and field? What happens then? What do we see then when they pull away? Do we lose those sports because they're not getting back financially?
0: Well, I do think that that's an issue moving forward, that you might have a lot of these sports that become club sports because just, you know, the fact that the NCAA allowed USC and UCLA to join the Big Ten. And then they talk about, you know, we need to regionalize sports with these other sports. I go, wait, hold on. Let me understand this. You're going to let USC, UCLA travel to the Midwest and the East Coast, but then you want to regionalize baseball team, volleyball. Like, you can't have it both ways. It was regionalized. That's why we had the Pac-12. That's why we had the Big Ten, the ACC, the SEC. Man. Aaron in Fort Wayne. Hi, Aaron.
9: Hey, Dan. Thanks for taking my call. Appreciate it. Got a few things for you. Thanks for telling us about the Odyssey because I'm never going to see it. But Homer, and you said Bard, isn't it? Also, I mean, did Matt Damon let out a doe during the movie? And you needed Fritzy there to do the Marge Simpson voice the whole time. But I saw you at the commercial talking about the John Deere Classic. Definitely go there, play there. It's one of the PGA Tour courses that I've played that's very playable. And there's a house on the second hole that the Deere family used to live in. And one last thing to cheer you up. I know you were kind of bummed about only having one line in the movie, but I want to point out, I mean, one of the most iconic lines of all time in a Adam Sandler movie, You can do it, Dan. You just got to make it your own.
0: Yeah, Rob Schneider, you know, kind of leaned on that for his career with a, you can do it. My line is not that fancy. It's not iconic. I can't give out the line. I can't do that unless Sandler gives me permission. James in Cincinnati. Hi, James.
10: Hey, Dan. James, 6'5", 230. How are you?
0: Great.
10: Calling to inspire my good friend, John, who's also listening in today from a different location. He's got the true face for radio, and he's been looking for, you know, inspiration to call in and talk to you guys for a long time. So wanted to comment on a couple things. First off, just wanted to give a shout-out to Dylan for handling the new role so well while keeping up Meek Fridays. Wanted to give a shout-out to Paulie, fellow Bears fan, Todd for his NFC North creativity comments, and also to let's see. Oh, gosh, where am I looking here? Oh, yeah. Oh, to Marvin's Hands for just the idea, the visual of him spinning a Steely Dan record at, like, a local barbecue. Sounds really fun. If I could just share one story about my run-in with you, Dan, a few years back at a local steakhouse here in Cincinnati.
0: Okay.
10: All right. So I don't know if it was professional colleagues or old friends from, you know, the Cincinnati area, Mason specifically, maybe. But you guys came in, five or six of you, had a nice steak dinner. I was able to take care of you. Knew who you were right away. Didn't recognize the other guys. But, you know, kept my distance, let you guys have your privacy, this and that. But as you're getting ready to leave, dinner's over, and you're in the lobby having a conversation, I was reminded of this by the Will Ferrell and Adam Sandler comments earlier about your buddies who ask you to pitch them ideas.

0: podcast or YouTube? I said, no, it's live radio. And she said, well, what show? And I said, the Dan Patrick Show. And she said, who is Dan Patrick? And I said, well, it's a sports show. She knows nothing about sports. And she said, why is Darius Rucker singing live on a sports show? And I said, you know what? That's exactly why we love this show. So anyway, I hope you guys have a great day. Just wanted to share that with you.
1: Thank you, David. Yeah. I thought he was going to say his wife became a big fan, or but apparently not. Yes, Marv.
2: No, that was just a young lady sleeping over, he said.
1: Oh, okay.
2: I said, okay, L.A. work?
1: Yeah. Yes, Dylan.
3: I have a movie pitch if you could get it to Will Ferrell or Adam Sandler.
1: No.
3: A legendary broadcaster takes four of his best pals to a Barcelona game.
1: Kenny in Los Angeles joins us on the show. Hi, Kenny.
4: Following up on the music theme, you know, you had that discussion with Vinnie Goodwill about the cookout and mentioned Bobby Caldwell and didn't know that he was white glove. A couple of years ago, I was with a buddy of mine, and we were going to see REO Speedwagon and Train, and the opening up is a Yacht Rock tribute band. All of a sudden, the guy who was fronting the tribute band says, and now, special guest, singing Brandy, You're a Fine Girl, from 1972, we have Elliot Lurie. Elliot was a white guy. That really surprised me. Danny, that was at the Forum. Speaking of the Forum, got to catch you up on your later history. A couple of weeks ago, you said Magic hit his junior skyhook in Game 6. That actually was at Game 4 in the Garden. I went to Game 6 two games later. Celtics won Game 5. I was able to tell Red Auerbach, no cigar this year, Red, that I ran on the court. It was
1: all right. Well, thank you, Kenny. Yeah, I was there for that. And that was in the 80s. That's a long time ago. Yes, Marv.
2: In 20 years, O.J. Anunoby's tip-in is going to be Game 7.
1: Yeah, yes. I didn't understand the Brandy, You're a Fine Girl. Isn't that Looking Glass?
5: Yeah, the band is Looking Glass. Number one hit single in 73. The singer is Elliot Lurie. Looks very white, still very white, and alive. Just to give you an update.
1: I didn't know what he was saying. I don't know if anybody listens to Brandy, that song, and goes, oh, wait, that's not a black guy? Marvin?
2: Nope, I thought he was white.
1: Yeah.
5: White.
1: I don't know if they're going, you know the lead singer Looking Glass, white. I'd be like, yeah. I'm sorry. Yeah. Cracklin' Rosie. You know who sings that? White guy. Yep. I got that one. You know Benny and the Jets. That's a white guy. Yes, Marvin.
2: Yeah, guys like David Bowie and Hall & Oates, we knew they were white, but they just made jams that black people loved. And so they were accepted. You're playing the songs at the cookout.
1: I don't know if anybody thought Daryl Hall was black.
2: No, I said they didn't think that.
1: Yeah.
2: But still, nonetheless.
1: But it is a Philadelphia sound, I believe, that Bowie and Hall & Oates had, that there was a Philadelphia sound.
2: Especially a song like Fame.
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18: Tom Brady has been making all the rounds lately, been seeing them all over the place, and even smacking fools. Listen, I think Tom Brady is on side quest mission. Rob, I think all the Patriots way, all that Patriots way stuff, I think he felt locked in for, 15, 20 years, where he couldn't answer stuff, couldn't do stuff, had to be him, gee golly shucksish. And I think now he is having a midlife crisis, if you will, where I'm kind of like Michael Jackson in Neverland. All the stuff I couldn't do as a kid, I had to be locked in and show business and working. I feel like that's Tom Brady now. Now he's running around smacking people, saying how he wants to wrestle and how he's mad Rob. Not mad, but, you know, he sees his friend Rob Gronkowski get to do it and other players and people. He's like, why can't I do that? We see him doing roast. He's being the roasted, and he's been doing some of the roasting. I mean, so I think Tom Brady is just... all that Patriots way kept him locked in a box where he couldn't do this, couldn't do that, couldn't go there, couldn't speak your mind, can't have a personality. And I think we're starting to see that now. I think he's just out here again, reliving what he couldn't do and maybe just taking on every single side quest. Because I didn't expect to see him at the World Cup flicking people off, smacking Jake Paul in the face. And now he's doing TV. He's doing roast. What ain't he doing, Rob?
1: Yeah, I disagree. I don't think that has anything to do with the Patriots' way. This is Tom Brady. He's trying to capitalize and make every dollar he can. He's a capitalist. All Tom Brady will do anything for money. That's where he is. And that's why he would lower himself to get involved in some. If it's an easy payday, what do I need to do? He was out there for that.
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11: I'm Julian Edelman. That's right.
12: You know someone's going to get let go. And if you're not really close to them, it's not your position to let them know. Like,
13: yeah,
12: Sam,
13: but you got to remember this, Rich. When we got let go at ESPN, we got let go by the guy that actually hired us. And we forever respect that. Because like, he was man enough to give us that call, you know? So there are better ways to find out.
12: It's a weird scenario because information floats around there before it gets to the person. Like, Sam, I said to you earlier off the air, if I found out Sam was getting fired, I would pull you aside ahead of time and be like, yo, Sam, I heard this.
14: What do you know?
12: I respect you enough to tell you.
14: What do you know, Rich?
12: But if it was like some ancillary person here at Fox and I found out, yeah, they're getting cut. It's not my...
14: Hands off.
12: I have to... You just awkwardly have to like, oh, it's going to happen, isn't it?
13: We got
12: to
13: say this, though, to make it clear. They're saying, allegedly, Ryan Clark was told in the middle of NFL Live because the story was about to leak on social media, and they'd rather him find out from them than reading it on social media. And so that's why it happened so abruptly.
12: But
13: yeah, they got to be better on how these things get leaked out.
12: You know what? Layoffs are never good for anyone in any industry, but the people that got let go, I feel like all of them will find a landing spot all the people, someone's going to want Cam Newton to talk football. Ryan Clark's polarizing personality will find themselves somewhere, and someone's going to want Carl Ravage to call sports. So they'll be fine.
14: Ryan Clark worked his way up at ESPN. Like, I read that he was like operating the Telestrator or something, and then he started working on SportsCenter with Scott Van Pelt, and he just worked his way up, and I know people have varying opinions.

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0: Dude, we are running out of time, but something that we got to talk about just for a minute at least.
1: Well, you know what we'll do, though, Rich? The movie stuff we'll do on Old School and 50 Hits tomorrow.
0: I totally forgot. We had no chance of getting to that today.
1: Yeah, Old School and 50 Hits. We reminisce and throw it back on a Thursday. We'll talk some sports movies tomorrow on the show.
0: Perfect. John Harbaugh.
1: Yeah.
0: Had his first meeting with the team. And first, there's two observations. Number one, he sounds like Joe Biden. And number two,
2: like 20 years ago.
0: He sounds like
2: more lucid
0: Joe Biden. And number two, it comes across as cringy. I'm having a lot of my friends on the East Coast Giants fans be like, oh, that's not what we expected. Take a listen to the first 30 seconds of John Harbaugh addressing the Giants. Have you heard this yet? Yeah. It is weird.
3: Welcome, man. Good to see everybody here. You excited?
4: Yes, sir. Yes, sir.
3: A little nervous.
0: Can you start it again? Can you start it again? Start it again, because the first beginning sounds so much like Joe Biden.
3: Welcome, man. Good to see everybody here. You excited?
4: Yes, sir. Yes, sir.
3: A little nervous?
4: Nope.
3: Huh? A little nervous? A little nervous, man. Nervous? Excited, nervous, you know? Nervous like a full game almost, Mason. Give this thing a kick off. Standing up here in front of the New York Giants. The New York Giants.
0: Yeah.
3: It's the New York Giants sitting in this room. The New York Giants. Wow. It's an honor. It's an honor. To stand in front of this room right now.
0: Well,
3: I know his coach, I can feel the same.
0: You can stop
2: football Giants, man.
5: Yeah. Sounds like three times.
6: Yeah, it sounds like John Gruden wrote the script for him.
0: Let me tell you,
2: but it wasn't delivered like Gruden would.
6: No,
0: and this has no reflection of how great he's probably going to be for the New York Football Giants. But that was a very weird first 30 seconds of a. Hey, team, we're all officially together, and I'm addressing everyone.
2: Are you nervous? Everyone's like, no, not really. He's like, are you nervous? New York Giants.
0: Sounds like Joe Biden, and he keeps saying New York Giants over and over.
2: He's like, whispers it, New York Giants.
6: That's what's weird. He asks a couple of questions, and the team, nobody responds.
0: Yeah, that is true. Yeah. But he does Hey, man. One more time at the very beginning.
2: Put some aviators on John Harbaugh, and it's.
3: Welcome, man. Good to see everybody here.
0: Good to see everybody here.
4: Yes, sir. Yeah.
3: A little nervous.
0: Come on, man.
3: No nervous.
2: That's the man.
3: Not really. A little nervous, man. Nervous, excited, nervous. You know.
0: Yeah.
3: Nervous like a full game almost, man.
0: Yeah. Well, a little nervous. So hey,
2: it's his first new stop in it's like getting remarried or something. Like he's got it's a whole new gig for him.
0: You know what it's like? It's like Covino and I did radio for years before we got here. But your first show is always going to be a little like, all right, we're in a new place. It feels
1: you nailed it. Listening back to the first time you cracked the mic on any new channel, and you could feel the extra excited, nervous energy, and
0: at it. Stu Gotts is the newest guy here. He did radio and podcasting with Lebatard forever, but his first show he was probably like, hey, where are we in Fox Sports Radio? Like your first time is always going to be weird in a new place, and John Harbaugh put that on full display today. The end. All right, we'll see you guys mañana. Have a great Wednesday. Maybe by the time we talk again, LeBron makes a decision. Probably not. All right, until then, arrivederci, baby.
1: See you in the promised land.
0: Goodbye.
1: Bye, guys.
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5: You must have been busy, but The Odd Couple with Rob Parker and Kelvin Washington. We're breaking this down.
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12: Tom Brady has been making all the rounds lately. Been seeing them all over the place and even smacking fools. Listen, I think Tom Brady is on side quest mission. Rob, I think all the Patriots way, all that Patriots way stuff, I think he felt locked in for, 15, 20 years where he couldn't answer stuff, couldn't do stuff, had to be him, gee golly shucks. And I think now he is having a midlife crisis, if you will, where I'm kind of like Michael Jackson in Neverland. All the stuff I couldn't do as a kid, I had to be locked in and show business and working. I feel like that's Tom Brady now. Now he's running around smacking people, saying how he wants to wrestle and how he's mad, Rob. Not mad, but, you know, he sees his friend Rob Gronkowski get to do it and other players and people. And he's like, why can't I do that? We see him doing roasts. He's being the roasted and he's been doing some of the roasting. I mean, so I think Tom Brady is just... all that Patriots way kept him locked in a box where he couldn't do this, couldn't do that, couldn't go there, couldn't speak your mind, can't have a personality. And I think we're starting to see that now. I think he's just out here, again, reliving what he couldn't do and maybe just taking on every single side quest. Because I didn't expect to see him at the World Cup flicking people off, smacking Jake Paul in the face. And now he's doing TV. He's doing roast. I mean, what ain't he doing, Rob?
13: Yeah, I disagree. I don't think that has anything to do with the Patriots way. This is Tom Brady. He's trying to capitalize and make every dollar he can. He's a capitalist. All Tom Brady will do anything for money. That's where he is. And that's why he would lower himself to get involved in some... if it's an easy payday, what do I need to do? He was out there for that.
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14: So here it is.
0: The Heat had to come out publicly and say, well, no, that was a mistake. 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
14: LeBron said, I could average 10 points in the NBA for like a long time, like 50, 65 or something like that. Now, that sounds ridiculous. But isn't Tom Brady like 50 now? Tom Brady could still play in the NFL. I don't have one doubt in my mind. And be it, I mean, honestly, I don't have a doubt in my mind. Tom Brady today could absolutely, with especially if he had good protection. He's 48 years old. Sorry, Tom. Only 48. Tom's 48. Could play today. Absolutely. He didn't retire because he couldn't play. I mean, 2 years after he left, you're like, it was like a legitimate discussion. Should some of these teams that lost a quarterback call Tom Brady? So, and like Aikman has talked about that before, like he got calls 2 years out of the league, and Troy had a lot of concussions and some physical stuff. Brady was healthy. And he's like, I just don't want the process anymore. So when LeBron says, I could score when I'm like 65, I think he probably could. Messi's 39 years old. Why couldn't he play at the next World Cup? You don't think when he's 43 years old, Messi couldn't score?
15: 6:30 a.m. Your alarm goes off. You jolt awake and start thinking about fueling your gut? Okay, probably not. But why spend time thinking about gut health when Kashi Gut Health Granola makes fueling your gut so straightforward? Made with prebiotics, fiber, and gut-activated cultures, it's a delicious way to support your gut. 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
17: A mí me gusta aquí. Quiero venir muchas más veces con mi familia.
16: Tu familia también puede disfrutar de la tranquilidad del bosque a menos de 90 minutos. 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El bosque, más cerca de lo que crees. 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
19: Daphne Caruana Galizia was a Maltese investigative journalist and blogger who spent her life fighting for truth, justice, and decency in a country overrun by corruption. But on October 16, 2017, she was assassinated.
20: There are crooks everywhere you look now. The situation is desperate.
21: Malta is a tourist paradise, but underneath its extraordinary beauty, there are some dark, dark shadows. 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
19: 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My name is Manuel De Lilla, former political operative turned journalist.
21: I'm John Sweeney, a former BBC journalist and investigative reporter. Together, we unravel the web of deception, expose